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0: Without sounding like a broken record, although it sounds like a broken record if you listen to this program every day, please forgive me. There's a method to my madness. I want everybody to know completely. I want an educated electorate for this election. And I'm going to go through and play the tape of a lot of these DSA candidates and what they stand for. But their own written beliefs are very clear. And that is to eliminate the U.S. Senate, to eliminate the presidency, to have amnesty for all illegals, to have wide open borders, to abolish ICE, although they want to defund the police. You know, explain that one to me. They want to defund the Department of War. We will have no means to protect our country. They want to end all deportations. They want to eliminate cash bail. They want to establish a wealth tax. They want the Green New Deal, cradle to grave, womb to the tomb, communism, socialism. They want to abolish prisons. They want to abolish the police. They want public ownership of most corporations. That is who they are. That is what they stand for. They now run this party. If you are not committing in your heart, mind, and soul that you will vote in this midterm, you will lose your country. I can't be any more blunt than that.
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3: Fox News, I'm Tom Graham. President Trump's latest tariff push is facing fresh legal challenges.
4: More than two dozen Democratic-led states are suing the Trump administration over tariffs imposed on 60 trading partners. The states filed the lawsuit at the U.S. Court of International Trade in New York, arguing the tariffs exceed President Trump's legal authority to impose taxes.
3: Fox's Jared Halpern there. The outbreak of cyclospora has turned deadly. Fox's Jack Callahan.
5: Two people in Michigan have died, becoming the first known victims of the outbreak, which has afflicted people in 47 states. The Michigan Department of Health and Human Services said both patients had underlying health conditions that may have been worsened by the intestinal illness and dehydration.
3: In several instances, the parasitic illness has been linked to tainted lettuce from Mexico. 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
14: If you're looking to get stronger, you don't necessarily need a bunch of heavy weights to do that, at least not to start. Body weight workouts, when you do them the right way, can be really effective. Strength and conditioning specialist Dana Santis told us, with body weight training, you create progressive overload by changing joint angles, adding instability, or choosing more challenging variations of the same exercise. Two other factors driving progressive overload are time under tension and muscular fatigue. That means the amount of time your muscles are engaged during a movement, the slower the movement, the harder it will be until you reach the point where you can't do another rep with good form. You want to stop before you collapse. Also, remember this, pay attention to your breath. So important. Breathe out when you exert force. I'm Dr. Sanjay Gupta, helping you live a better life.
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0: All right, we continue our final moments with Nicole Parker. She wrote the book, The Two FBIs, The Bravery and Betrayal I Saw in My Time at the Bureau.
1: I mean, everybody has their story. I mean, it's frustrating the amount of pressure that was brought to bear on me to tell my audience to get a vaccine. I'm not a medical doctor. I won't play one on radio or TV. I don't know anything about anybody that's listening or watching. I don't know their medical condition, their medical history, comorbidities they may have, pre-existing conditions they may have. And I was excoriated, and articles were written that if people listen to my advice, they die. And I'm like, I in good conscience, would not listen to them. I just refused.
2: And I can tell you that the truth always comes to light. The truth will make you free. You know what? There may be a preemptive auto pen pardon, but you know what? We will all face our maker one day. And I think this teaches the American people a very important lesson. Don't just trust the science. Trust your gut and trust in God. And that's what bothered me about the FBI, is that they were not only behind the scenes, high-level executives, particularly one that wanted to shut down the COVID origins investigation and make sure that there was no accountability. But at the same time, they were more concerned about the restrictions of FBI employees internally. I can't tell you how many hours were wasted by employees who should be investigating violent crime, human trafficking, crimes against children, but instead they were off taking COVID tests. And I just thought it was absolutely reprehensible, and the lack of accountability, it's just wrong. And the only way I can reconcile it in my mind, Sean, is that, like I said, we will all face our maker one day. I was working on human trafficking at the time to look at the detriment that it caused to children, young children that were forced to go onto Zoom.
1: It was terrible.
2: Their devices all day. Do you think that that's not where human traffickers prey on juveniles? It was
1: the your whole story, and only because of the constraints of time, Nicole, but your whole story, you signed up to be an FBI agent after 9/11. You know, this was a passion of yours. You were making a lot of money on Wall Street, very successful. And you do this, and then you're put in this position. It is so outrageous. This is why good people don't want to serve. It really is sad. We will talk more about it. Thank you for being with us. Thank you for sharing your story. We really appreciate it.
2: Thank you so much, and God bless y'all.
1: You too. All right, God bless. 800-941-SEAN if you want to be a part of the program. You know, you are so excited. You're about to open the doors to your new business, a business you've been dreaming of for years. And then you realize you need this insurance and then that insurance and this insurance. 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
7: Fox News, I'm Ted Linder. President Trump continuing to warn Iran and now says this is their last chance. Negotiations underway between the U.S. and Tehran as the Pentagon pauses strikes.
8: President Trump says he called off another round of airstrikes against Iran last night after Arab leaders called him and requested he do so. President Trump says the blockade of Iranian ports will remain and will not be lifted.
7: Fox's Lucas Tomlinson. Thousands of people in Washington State evacuating as crews struggle to contain the wildfires inching closer to their communities.
9: 70,000 people in and around Spokane, Washington are out of their homes as wildfires destroy hundreds of structures in a 12.5-square-mile area. Officials announcing that over 700 structures have been destroyed.
7: Fox's Sarah Allegra. In tonight's Powerball jackpot, we're at $748 million, making it the largest jackpot so far this year. If you win and go for a single cash payout, you'd get $325 million. 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
1: All right, 25 now till the top of the hour. Happy Monday. Is there such a thing, Linda, as a happy Monday? I don't think there's a happy Monday. Happy Friday, yes.
2: I have one friend of mine, though. Happy Friday is complete fake news on this show. Fridays are the worst day of the week on this show. Every single Friday stinks.
1: Okay.
2: I'll take a happy Monday here. It's just the truth. We always get, we get the breaking news. We get the doc drop. We get somebody's been shot, died, maimed, murdered every Friday. I'm like, oh, okay. I hate Friday.
1: Well, at least you know you have the weekend coming up. I mean, you could look at, you know, you can look at things optimistically or pessimistically. You choose which way you want to go on that.
2: It's wonderful to head into the weekend.
1: But I have a best friend of mine. He's a great business guy, and he started with nothing, and he's a billionaire. And he's just a good guy, and we became friends. I sit there in fascination as he tells me how he built out his life and his business and his career. And he's a genius. He's incredibly bright, and he's just a wonderful human being. And he can't wait. He goes, I love Mondays. I'm like, why do you love Mondays? He goes, I get up and I'm just excited because I get to go to work. And I'm like, most people don't wake up and say, oh, thank God it's Monday. Obviously, Linda might be the only other one I know. Listen, folks, when it comes to health, wellness, fitness, nutrition, longevity, let's be honest. 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Stop guessing. Start knowing. It's that simple. You know, Bill Maher is just interesting to me. I can't really explain why. Not that long ago, Jillian Michaels put us on a text together. Linda, you'll find this pretty interesting. And we were talking about maybe doing each other's podcast. And I don't know if it's ever going to, I don't think he ever gets to Florida. I don't really.
2: I love that. I love it.
1: You love that. Here's the problem. I don't think I can sit in a room with somebody smoking that much weed and not get a contact high and be out of my mind. I can't do it.
2: So do it open air. Just like do it outside.
1: That's not a bad idea. I don't think you'd be willing to do it.
2: I think you would.
1: I'll have a drink with him. I would do that.
2: Well, you can drink, he can smoke, and we'll all meet in the middle. It'll be fine.
1: Okay, as long as I don't have to smell it. I mean, just...
2: I'm with you. I think it smells god-awful. I agree with you. I think you're just totally
1: it smells
2: right.
1: Like skunk. It's like, ugh.
2: 100%.
1: However, he's very smart. He's more, if Democrats would listen to the likes of him and people like my buddy Stephen A, they'd be so much better off. We just went through earlier in the program all the madness that is happening today with the DSA. Carville threatening to leave the Democratic Party if they don't dump, you know, Hassan Piker. Joe Manchin says he'll never support a socialist candidate. Democratic big donors, they're now on strike because they can't take it. Bill Maher, you know, saying all of these things that he said this weekend. You know, he stunned his left-wing audience with proof that the DSA supports communism. He says, I'm not voting for anyone that thinks the wrong side won the Cold War or cheering for the Intifada like the World Cup. And good for him. Now, he also said a few other things. Let me play a couple of clips. This is Bill Maher warning that DSA candidates aren't trying to hide embracing communism, which we proved earlier in the program today. They're saying it. Oh, no, we're an open tent. We're a big tent party. Listen.
3: Again, let's just read the quotes. The DSA platform says your work, You work as much as you are able and no more than needed. If that was any closer to Karl Marx's dictum, from each according to his abilities to each according to his needs, they'd be sued for plagiarism. Not to leave any doubt, New York Mayor Mondani once tweeted Karl Marx's words exactly. They're not trying to hide it. Their most popular influencer, Hassan Piker, thinks communism is so groovy. He laments the fall of the two of the most murderous regimes in history, the Soviet Union and Chairman Mao's China. Mandami's aide, his top aide, Sia Weaver, said, if you don't believe in the government's sacred right to seize property, it's over. And impoverish the white middle class. What? That's a goal? You know you're supposed to scare people into voting for you, right? One of the new soon-to-be Democratic congresspeople, Darlizia Chevalier, supports seizing all properties from landlords and said, seize the means of production. Mandami has said the end goal is seizing the means of production. I think they want to seize the means of production. Now, maybe you missed that in school or missed school altogether, but that's communism. That's communism, which we tried, and it doesn't work.
1: Anyway, so that was from Bill Maher over the week. Good for him. I mean, he's rejecting the kooks, the crazies. All right, let's get to our busy phones. 800-941-SHAWN is our number if you want to be a part of the program. All right, we have, let's say, Tanya is in New York. Tanya, hi, how are you? Glad you called. Thanks for checking in. Happy Monday to you.
4: Oh, happy Monday to you, too. I'm glad to be talking to you.
1: What's going on?
4: Well, I wanted to make two comments on Dr. Anthony Fauci. The first about the committee hearing, and the last would be about his involvement with the AIDS virus in the 80s. So I first want to start off by saying that I feel the Republicans went about that committee meeting in the wrong way. I feel it would have been more beneficial had they been working behind the scenes to strip Dr. Fauci of his license and freeze his assets, anything that he profited off during COVID, and give to the victims. He's very narcissistic, and unfortunately, I think the only way that any of this is going to affect him is you hit him in his wallet. Secondly,
1: well, we're going to have at the top of the hour the Attorney General of my state of Florida, and they're doing an investigation. Just because he got the auto pen pardon from Joe Biden does not protect him from states going after them. I want to see where that investigation goes, so stay tuned. You're going to want to hear that.
4: Okay. Lastly, I'd like to comment on the AIDS virus. You probably remember the emergence of AIDS. I'm in my 50s. You're in your 50s as well. And he was an immunologist that worked on the AIDS virus, and he received a lot of criticism because a lot of gay activists and gay people felt he slow-walked getting information out, that kind of botched getting that organized and getting more information out. And he eventually did a 180, but the only reason he did a 180 to work with that community is because he was getting a lot of bad press. It's not as if he has a conscience.
5: Conservative talk for Southwest Louisiana. Supertalk 1400 KAOK.
4: The pandemic, and he just botched everything. So I hope there is some accountability, but I don't think you're ever going to see him go to jail. He's like a rock star to the left. So I don't know.
1: Well, let's see what happens. I do have a lot of faith in James Uthmeyer. I think you'll be impressed with him at the top of the hour. And, you know, I think that this will be one of many states, probably not yours, but other states that will go after them. I would expect, for example, Texas to go after them and many others. But I think he's in a whole heap of trouble, which is why he clammed up last week in those hearings. Tanya, God bless you. Hope you have a great week. Thanks for checking in. All right, quick break. Right back to our busy phones. Our toll-free number this Monday is 800-941-SHAWN if you want to be a part of the program. 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
0: 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Okay.
2: Fox News, I'm Sue Guzman. President Trump is warning Iran it's their last chance. Negotiations underway between the U.S. and Tehran as the Pentagon is pausing strikes.
3: President Trump says he called off another round of airstrikes against Iran last night after Arab leaders called him and requested he do so. President Trump says the blockade of Iranian ports will remain and will not be lifted.
2: Fox's Lucas Tomlinson. President Trump lashing out at the top prosecutor in D.C. over her decision to dismiss charges against an accused reflecting pole vandal.
4: And I was disappointed with Jeanine Pirro, really disappointed with Jeanine Pirro. She folded like an umbrella.
2: Prosecutors say the Interior Department was slow to provide evidence that showed peeling to the reflecting pole sealant, and that was likely botched by a contractor, not an act of vandalism. 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
10: I read this interesting story the other day, which was written by a colleague of mine, about why so-called, quote, admin nights are the new book club for busy adults. Now, I learned this is a term coined by journalist Chris Collin, who wrote about this life hack in the Wall Street Journal. An admin night is when people come together for a night, a fun night, while holding one another accountable to an assignment. The ones usually considered back burner tasks, the ones that you've been putting off. The person you choose to do an admin night with matters a lot, because that's your accountability partner. That's what one person told us. People love the social aspect because it can bring these boring tasks to light, make them feel more fun, and where you go matters as well. You need to have enough space and hopefully not too many distractions. And again, don't forget to leave some time for fun. I'm Dr. Sanjay Gupta, helping you live a better life.
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12: Today, Tuesday, is primary day in the state of Michigan. 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
13: Voters in Michigan will be picking party nominees today for governor, for U.S. Senate, and for U.S. House races. Those races have garnered national attention due to the involvement of the so-called Democratic Socialists of America, throwing their support behind certain Democratic Party candidates, including those who have made questioning U.S. policy supporting Israel a major issue. Michigan's primary today is considered to be open, as it does not exclude non-party affiliated voters, but does require a voter to pick a single party in which to cast a ballot. Voting in multiple party races would invalidate that ballot. Polls today open at 7 a.m. local and close at 8 at night. Evan Brown, Fox News.
12: President Trump fundraising on a two-day trip to the West Coast. Fox's Tanya J. Powers with more.
14: The two-day trip will include President Trump headlining a Republican National Committee dinner at Trump National Golf Club Los Angeles before he heads to Las Vegas, Nevada to deliver remarks on the economy at Red Rock Casino. The White House says the purpose of the trip is to highlight his administration's economic accomplishments and crackdown on crime. It marks Trump's second visit to California in his second term. Last year, he went to the state on January 24th to see damage from the Los Angeles wildfires. Tanya J. Powers, Fox News.
12: If Belgium's on your travel list, you'll want to take extra precautions. The U.S. State Department has renewed a level 2 travel advisory, urging Americans to exercise increased caution because of concerns over petty crime, terrorism, and civil unrest. Officials are warning travelers to stay alert in tourist areas and around train stations, banks, and ATMs, and to avoid demonstrations and to keep a close watch on personal belongings. Stocks surging on Monday. The Dow rising almost 700 points, 693 points to be exact. The S&P 500 and the NASDAQ also climbed. I'm Ted Lindner. This is Fox News.
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0: Now, it's Red Eye Radio. Gary McNamara and Eric Harley talk about everything from politics to social issues and news of the day. 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
19: All across America, we are Red Eye Radio. Welcome and good morning. Thank you so much for being here.
20: Thank you.
19: All right, where do you want to start? I know where I want to start. I got it. We've been totally unorganized. Everybody's talking about our pre-show meeting was complete chaos.
20: Right. Yeah.
19: And all of a sudden it's time to go on the air.
20: Right. Yeah.
19: So I'm going to take charge here. I'll start out the show today. Okay. Is that all right?
20: Yeah.
19: Your
20: sure,
19: approval.
20: Sure.
19: All right. Let's talk about the commie cornucopia of contradictions.
20: Yeah, okay.
19: Memdani yesterday on the grocery stores. All right, here we go.
20: All right.
19: Here's a reporter's question. Are you ready?
4: All right.
6: How are you going to keep people from taking?

0: Ahead of the November midterms,
1: conservatives and President Trump are imploring members to stay in session to pass the Save America Act.
2: I think there's nothing more important than the Save America Act. I think they should stay. They do what they want, but I think they should stay.
1: But that's not the plan. It's about the math. Two earlier efforts to pass the Save America Act failed to get a simple majority. Plus 60 votes are necessary to break a filibuster. President Trump upbraided Senate Majority Leader John Thune. The president begged Thune to convince the Senate to take action. But Thune is resisting. He wants members to go home and campaign.
0: Fox's Chad Pergram. Democrats are looking at Michigan in their bid to retake control of the Senate, but they are split over which candidate to support in Tuesday's primary.
3: The primary election coming up between Abdul El-Sayed and Representative Haley Stevens. An unusually competitive swing state matchup between a progressive and a more moderate Democrat. And while El-Sayed says he's not a socialist, he backs the majority of their positions. And did I mention that Stevens, well, she has backing from the governor, Gretchen Whitmer. Now, whoever wins is going to have a chance to face off against Republican Mike Rogers.
0: Fox's Kevin Cork. 25 states suing the Trump administration over the latest round of tariffs imposed on U.S. trading partners. Arizona Attorney General Chris Mays.
4: We are asking the Court of International Trade to block these tariffs, to declare them unlawful, and prevent the administration from continuing this pattern of overreach.
0: They say the states should be able to make their own decisions. The Trump administration imposed the tariffs, citing failures of countries to prevent forced labor in U.S. supply chains. I'm Sue Guzman. This is Fox News.
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26: 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Gary McNamara and Eric Harley talk about everything from politics to social issues and news of the day. Whether you're up late or you're just starting your day, welcome to the show from the Relief Factor Studios. 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
27: All across America, we are Red Eye Radio. He is Eric Harley, and I'm Gary McNamara. Good morning. Welcome. Well, the first two things that we started out, I mean, it's we started out with the show this morning with the commie cornucopia of contradictions with the whole Mandani grocery store thing where you're going to need ID.
28: Yeah.
27: You're going to need ID.
28: Yeah.
27: Think about this. What other grocery store demands you show ID? Unless you buy Sudafed or beer.

0: committee dinner at Trump National Golf Club, Los Angeles, before he heads to Las Vegas, Nevada, to deliver remarks on the economy at Red Rock Casino. The White House says the purpose of the trip is to highlight his administration's economic accomplishments and crackdown on crime. It marks Trump's second visit to California in his second term. Last year, he went to the state on January 24th to see damage from the Los Angeles wildfires. Tanya J. Powers, Fox News.
1: Well, if Belgium is on your travel list, you'll want to take extra precautions. The U.S. State Department renewing a level 2 travel advisory, urging Americans to exercise increased caution because of concerns over petty crime, terrorism, and civil unrest. Officials are warning travelers to stay alert in tourist areas around train stations, banks, and ATMs, and to avoid demonstrations and to keep a close watch on personal belongings. No winner in Monday night's Powerball jackpot. That means the jackpot grows to at least $786 million for Wednesday night. The numbers drawn Monday were 8, 30, 41, 48, 54, and a Powerball of 4. The win on Wednesday night would net you $341 million in cash. I'm Ted Lindner. This is Fox News.
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11: 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Gary McNamara and Eric Harley talk about everything from politics to social issues and news of the day. 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
12: All across America, we are Red Eye Radio. He is Eric Harley, and I'm Gary McNamara. Good morning. Thank you for being here.
13: Thank you.
12: All right. Climate change update.
13: Oh, good.
12: The Aspen Aspen Ideas Climate Conference went on here recently.
13: Okay.
12: And here's what Hollywood writer and producer Dorothy Fortenberry had to say, for example, about things that Hollywood should be doing concerning climate change.
13: Oh.
12: Are you ready for this one?
13: I hope so.
12: Stop what you're doing unless you're driving.
13: That's right.
12: There we go.
13: All right.
14: But there's also just the act of portraying reality as it is. And if you just made a regular show where the weather in your show mirrored the weather that we're all living through, that would end up conveying, you know, there would be days where the sky was full of smoke. You know, we're still making all of our Hallmark Christmas specials with snow.
13: Okay. Okay.
12: Making all of our Hallmark Christmas specials with snow.
13: Yeah.
12: That's because it still snows.
13: There's no such thing as snow, and we all know it. Except in a Hallmark movie. Well, didn't somebody say that one time? Didn't some alarmist come on and say the only place in the future, the only place kids will see snow is like in a movie or something? I think they did. It was, goes back a ways.
12: Now,
13: and it's getting so bad that there won't be any snow anywhere for anyone
12: oh,
13: to
12: yeah.
13: see.
12: Oh, yeah.
13: Kids will not.
12: Oh, yeah.

0: investigating this pattern of overreach.
1: The states claim the tariffs exceed executive authority. The Trump administration imposed the tariffs, citing failures of countries to prevent forced labor in U.S. supply chains. I'm Sue Guzman. This is Fox News.

0: Now, it's Red Eye Radio. Gary McNamara and Eric Harley talk about everything from politics to social issues and news of the day. Whether you're up late or you're just starting your day, welcome to the show. From the Relief Factor Studios, this is Red Eye Radio.
1: All across America, we are Red Eye Radio. Welcome and good morning. Thank you so much for being here.
2: Thank you.
1: All right, where do you want to start? I know where I want to start. I got it. All right. We've been totally unorganized. Everybody's talking about different. Our pre-show meeting was complete chaos.
2: Right. Yeah.
1: And all of a sudden, it's time to go on the air.
2: Right. Yeah.
1: So I'm going to take charge here. I'll start off the show today. Okay. Is that all right?
2: Yeah, your approval. Sure.
1: All right. Let's talk about the commie cornucopia of contradictions.
2: Yeah, okay.
1: Memdani yesterday on the grocery stores. All right, here we go.
2: All right.
1: Here's a reporter's question. Are you ready? All right.
3: How are you going to keep people from taking advantage of that, that deal, basically? And is there going to be a limit on the number of items that someone can take that are discounted at that level from that essential basket?
4: So our RFP makes very clear that this is a program for New Yorkers to be able to put food on the table, not a program for people to be able to make a quick buck through reselling. I'm going to pass it over to our EDC head, GPAC, to add some additional details.
5: Yes, if you look at our RFP for the operator, we are looking to make sure that we target New Yorkers, whether it be at sort of a library card-esque thing, and also we manage who's buying and that is focused on everyday New Yorkers. So,
1: hear what she said? Like, library, they're going to do, they couldn't say, they workshopped this.
2: Oh, yeah.
1: Sat in a meeting and said, we cannot say we're going to require ID to shop in the store. So they said, we're going to make sure that it's all New Yorkers, like a library card. Nobody reads.
2: Library card.
1: Nobody reads. Nobody's a lie. You're saying, and that's a form of ID anyway, what you're saying is that what a racist, an incredibly sexist statement this means, blacks and married women with children. Man, I love using their arguments against them.
6: Well, it's their arguments.
1: Blacks and married children. I almost said.
2: That's not, yeah.
1: Oh, wait a minute. Hold it. Hold it. The DSA approves of that, married children. Blacks and married women will not be able to shop in Mamdani's Save-A-Lot. Oh, wait a minute. They all went out of business.
6: Save-A-Lot's around
1: in Chicago. You saw see that story there.
6: You
2: are saving a lot, technically, because you're not shopping there. You're not spending any money there at all.
1: Why is Mamdani being racist and sexist? Why? You know, because if married women cannot shop there, if blacks

0: We are Red Eye Radio. He's Eric Carly, and I'm Gary McNamara. You know, really, the whole Mamdani thing, when I said it's the commie cornucopia of contradictions, I mean, it's just all we're doing is using their arguments against them. They make the argument that voter ID will keep blacks and married women from voting.
1: Yeah.
0: Yet they want ID for Mamdani's supermarket. Well, it's very simple using their argument. Then you're racist and you're sexist.
1: Yep.
0: You don't want blacks to be able to get cheaper food at your grocery stores or married women. Argue the point with us.
1: Right.
0: That's your argument.
1: Yep.
0: That's the beauty of this. That's their argument.
2: That's what they've been using. How does it not apply?
0: I mean, it's
2: now I've got to be worried about carrying my library card. Is the cops, are they going to start asking for your library card? Do I have to be able to read?
3: I guess I do to drive. And I at least need to know the letters. And give you the vision test.
0: All you need to know is
2: sure that's an E, maybe an F.
0: S-T-O-P.
2: Yeah,
0: that's exactly. And maybe the yield sign.
2: Yeah.
4: K-A-O-K-A-M, Lake Charles, a property of Cumulus Media. We're Super Talk, 1400 KAOK.
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8: Fox News, I'm Ted Linder. Thousands of people in Washington are evacuating as crews struggle to contain the wildfires inching closer to their communities.
9: 70,000 people in and around Spokane, Washington are out of their homes as wildfires destroy hundreds of structures in a 12.5 square mile area. Officials announcing that over 700 structures have been destroyed.
8: That's Fox's Sarah Allegra. President Trump continues to warn Iran and now says this is their last chance. Negotiations are underway between the U.S. and Tehran as the Pentagon pauses strikes.
10: President Trump says he called off another round of airstrikes against Iran last night after Arab leaders called him and requested he do so. President Trump says the blockade of Iranian ports will remain and will not be lifted.
8: Fox's Lucas Tomlinson. A no-winner in Monday night's Powerball jackpot means the jackpot jumps to at least $786 million for Wednesday night, the largest jackpot so far this year. 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

0: 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John Stolness, Washington.
1: 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It's 12 after. An unusual public rebuke from President Trump, this time aimed at one of his own. 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
1: America in the Morning continues. Here's AccuWeather.com meteorologist Matt Rindy with the forecast.
10: The main part of the storm that brought heavy rain to the east yesterday has largely moved eastward. However, part of the storm remains across the southeast and will hold steady over the area today. And this is going to produce widespread showers and thunderstorms, some of which will be heavy, especially along the coast from southeast Virginia into north and South Carolina, Georgia, and Florida. These storms will have the potential to produce localized flooding. This same feature will cause scattered thunderstorms farther west through eastern Kentucky into Tennessee, the rest of Georgia, then to Alabama, southern Mississippi into Louisiana. Meanwhile, to the north of this, high pressure has moved into the eastern Great Lakes, into the northeast, and it's going to be a decent day with plenty of sunshine and lower humidity, highs largely in the 80s, which is close to average. And the south central U.S. is going to remain hot again with sunshine and highs well into the 90s from southern Kansas into Texas and many places once again surpassing 100. A cold front farther north is providing a little more comfort through the north central U.S. with highs in the 70s from eastern Montana into northeast Colorado to eastern Wisconsin, Nebraska, and Iowa. And that same front will cause showers and thunderstorms from Wisconsin southwestward to Kansas, though a lot of the time it will be rain-free. A few scattered afternoon thunderstorms will also form in the southeast parts of Arizona into New Mexico. But farther west, high pressure is encompassing a good portion of the western U.S. and is still going to produce some sunshine, but there will be wildfire smoke in the northwest. That's the weather across America. Minneapolis, Minnesota will have lower humidity today with sun and clouds and a high near 80. Redding, California will have a hot day with sunshine and a high of 108. That's the nation's weather. I'm AccuWeather.com meteorologist Matt Rindy.
1: 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President Trump is clearly not happy with U.S. Attorney for the District of Columbia, Jeanine Pirro. Correspondent Clayton Neville reports the president's anger comes over a decision involving the reflecting pool.
11: The Justice Department dropped charges against former Olympic canoeist David Hearn for vandalizing the Lincoln Memorial reflecting pool and blamed the damage on the contractor. U.S. Attorney for the District of Columbia, Jeanine Pirro, took the brunt of the blame from President Trump, who's insistently called for the people responsible to be held accountable.
12: I was disappointed with Jeanine Pirro, really disappointed with Jeanine Pirro. She folded like an umbrella.
11: The president was asked about the dropped charges by reporters in the Oval Office.
12: Frankly, I think she choked because the judge was really vicious. Instead of going after the people that did it, the judge went after her and went after her department.
11: At least six other people have also been arrested for allegedly vandalizing the pool. The Trump administration's been criticized over the cost of repairs to it. Pirro has said that the Justice Department would not have pursued the charges if the Interior Department had given all the information it had from the beginning. After the president publicly went after Pirro this week, U.S. prediction markets saw the chances of Pirro leaving the administration increase by about 7 percentage points. Those close to Trump reportedly say he's furious with Pirro. I'm Clayton Neville.
1: That cyclospora outbreak has now turned deadly with two deaths reported in Michigan. And now lawsuits are being filed against Taco Bell and Taylor Farms over illnesses linked to the lettuce. Correspondent Ed Donahue reports.
13: Michigan reports the first two deaths in the U.S. related to a diarrhea-causing parasite. The Michigan Department of Health and Human Services says both had underlying health conditions. Infectious disease specialist Dr. Joel Kammeyer at Wayne State University said obviously it's a tragedy and it's sad for the families that are affected.
14: We should also note that there have been over 11,000 cases in this outbreak, and we've only had two deaths in patients that are clearly medically fragile.
13: Cyclospora can cause frequent and sometimes explosive bowel movements. Kammeyer says anyone going into urgent care, and this is their only issue, it's relatively easy to treat.
14: If you add cyclosporiasis as the fifth or sixth problem on their list, it stands to reason that there are some patients that might not be able to withstand the dehydration.
13: Federal health officials identified lettuce from Mexico, served at Taco Bell's in nine states, as a source of the outbreak. I'm Ed Donahue.
1: 19 after. Amazon's prime earnings on Wall Street. When America in the Morning continues after these messages.
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1: 21 after. Welcome back. You're with America in the Morning. Shares of Amazon hit an all-new high on Monday, putting its market cap over the $3 trillion threshold for the first time, following a better-than-expected earnings report last week. Shares closed up 4% in Monday trading. The jump comes after the company reported a surge in cloud growth during the second quarter on the back of strong artificial intelligence demand, according to CNBC. It comes as some of Amazon's biggest cloud rivals also saw major growth in their divisions. Markets rallied on the first trading day of August with hope that the Iran war could be nearing a peace agreement, and with oil prices pulling back, that helped ease inflation fears. Oil businesses were on the losing end of Wall Street gains, which came after President Trump says companies like Exxon and Chevron have made too much money off high oil prices due to the situation in the Middle East. Seth Sutel has a recap from Wall Street.
19: I'm Seth Sutel, and this is the AP Market Report. Stocks rallied to the edge of a record on Wall Street after easing oil prices helped calm Wall Street's worries that inflation could get even worse. The S&P 500 jumped 1.5% Monday. The index is just 0.1% below the record it set earlier this summer. The Dow rose 1.3% to an all-time high. The NASDAQ Composite climbed 2.1%. The price of Brent crude fell 4.7%. That helped airlines and other companies with big fuel bills. United Airlines rose 5.8%. Treasury yields moved lower in the bond market. The yield on the 10-year Treasury fell to 4.68%. Seth Sutel, New York.
1: The Federal Aviation Administration has approved the smallest model of Boeing's MAX jetliners for commercial service nearly a decade after the aircraft manufacturer first unveiled the plane. According to ABC News, before signing off on the aircraft, the FAA said it required Boeing to make several safety changes, including updating flight control software. 24 after. When we return on America in the Morning, another state, another redistricting plan. After these messages.
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23: I love the story about a college student who was in class one day, and a big discussion was going on about the existence of God. His professor came to the front of the room, and he gave the following logic. Has anyone in this class today actually heard God? Nobody spoke. Has anyone here today touched God? Once again, nobody spoke. Has anyone in this class seen God? Nobody said anything. His professor cried out, "Then obviously there is no God." The young man didn't like this at all. He raised his hand and he was called upon. He came to the front of the class and he asked the following questions to everybody in the classroom. "Has anyone in this class actually heard our professor's brain?" Silence. "Has anyone in this class actually touched his brain?" Absolute silence. "Has anyone in this class actually seen his brain?" Everybody was quiet, and he cried out, "Well, then, obviously, according to his logic, our teacher has no brain." I'm Weldon Barres, and these are perceptions from First United Methodist Church.
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1: 26 after. Welcome back. You're with America in the Morning. While it'll have no bearing on the 2026 midterm elections, state legislators are gathering in Maryland to discuss congressional redistricting efforts for the future. Correspondent Lisa Dwyer reports.
2: Maryland lawmakers have kicked off a special session to consider a proposed constitutional amendment intended to give Democrats greater latitude to draw congressional maps that could allow Democrats to pick up an additional U.S. House seat by 2028. Out of Maryland's eight districts, only one is held by a Republican. Maryland's Democratic State Senate President Bill Ferguson initially blocked such a move, but now says his position has changed after the U.S. Supreme Court weakened the Voting Rights Act in late April. That decision offered new grounds for Republicans to swiftly reconfigure districts in southern states with large minority populations that have previously elected Democrats. I'm Lisa Dwyer.
1: He was the coach who led the U.S. men's national soccer team to the knockout round of 16 and also set a record for U.S. wins in a World Cup. Correspondent Sagar Magani reports the head coach will now remain with the squad through the next World Cup 4 years from now.
3: The U.S. men's national soccer team is set to keep its coach through the next World Cup. Mauricio Pochettino led the U.S. into the round of 16 last month before losing to Belgium.
4: "I think we were not good enough. Wasn't our day."
3: Pochettino has now agreed on a four-year contract, meaning he should be back for the 2030 tournament. U.S. men's coaches from Bruce Arena to Bob Berhalter have not been successful during a second World Cup cycle, and Pochettino's leaving himself an out, saying 4 years is a long time. "Today, people really love you, and maybe that changes in 8 weeks. I'm Sagar Magani.
1: America in the Morning for Tuesday, August 4th, 2026, is produced by Jeff McKay. I'm John Trout. This is Westwood One.
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24: Louisiana Radio Network, I'm John Burns. A trio of groups is joining forces in challenging Entergy Louisiana's proposal to build seven new gas plants for Meta's new AI data center in Richland Parish. Susan Stevens-Miller, a senior attorney at Earth Justice, says Entergy and Meta are trying to ram through these gas plants by leveraging their political influence.
25: Fast-track proceedings like these make meaningful public participation and careful
5: careful regulatory review far more difficult. The compressed timelines limit parties' ability to analyze evidence, engage stakeholders, and evaluate long-term impacts.
24: With the recall effort against East Baton Rouge Mayor President Sid Edwards coming up short, what does that mean for the efforts against Governor Landry and Attorney General Liz Merle? LSU political science professor Robert Hogan says since Landry and Merle are much more closely aligned with the Trump administration, certain voters may be more motivated to act against them.
6: You may have a lot of people who are Democrats who may not be completely aware of all of the issues that concern this group that is doing the petition, but simply for partisan reasons would join in.
24: LRN.
7: LSU is more than just football scores. It's recruiting battles, NIL, SEC politics, coaching decisions, public records, financial decisions worth hundreds of millions of dollars. 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
1: This is America in the Morning from Westwood One. Coming up this half hour.
11: Voters in five states head to the polls today in the primaries. I'm Clayton Neville.
12: An Ohio congressman digs in to defend his seat and his name.
25: I'm not getting out of this race.
12: I'm Richard Johnson.
26: President Trump says Iran is running out of time.
27: This is the last chance.
26: Sagar Meghani at the White House.
28: 25 states are joining a lawsuit suing the Trump administration over the latest round of double-digit tariffs. I'm Jennifer King.
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1: America in the Morning continues with the Tuesday forecast. Here's AccuWeather.com meteorologist Matt Rendy. Matt?
2: The South Central U.S. is going to remain quite hot again today with sunshine and highs well into the 90s from southern Kansas into Texas, and many places once again will surpass 100. A cold front farther north is providing a little more comfort through the north central states with highs in the 70s from eastern Montana into northeast Colorado and then eastward to Wisconsin, Nebraska, and Iowa. And that same front is going to cause a few showers and thunderstorms from Wisconsin southwestward to Kansas, though a lot of the time it will be rain-free. Few scattered afternoon thunderstorms will also form in southeast Arizona into New Mexico. And then farther west, high pressure is covering a good portion of the western U.S. from the northwest into the southwest, with northwest still contending with wildfire smoke around the region. The most heavily impacted will be in eastern Oregon and Washington into Idaho and the western parts of Montana, but some impacts could reach as far as the north central states. In the southwest, it's going to remain quite hot with sunshine. Highs in interior areas will remain well into the 90s with 100s and 100s and teens in the deserts. In the east, the main part of a storm system that brought heavy rain to the area yesterday has largely moved eastward. However, a part of the storm remains across the southeast and will hold steady over the area today. And this is going to lead to widespread showers and thunderstorms, some of which will be heavy, especially along the coast from southeast Virginia into north and South Carolina, Georgia, and Florida. And these storms will have the potential to produce localized flooding. And this same feature will cause some scattered afternoon thunderstorms farther west through eastern Kentucky into Tennessee, the rest of Georgia, then to Alabama, southern Mississippi, and Louisiana. That's the nation's weather. I'm AccuWeather.com meteorologist Matt Rindy.
1: 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Voters go to the polls in five states today to vote in the primaries ahead of November's midterm elections. Correspondent Clayton Neville has a preview.
11: Primaries slated today in Kansas, Michigan, Missouri, Virginia, and Washington State. In Michigan's Democratic primary, progressive Abdul El-Sayed is looking to claim the party's nomination for Senate and beat Michigan Representative Haley Stevens. President Trump was asked about the race in Michigan.
3: You have a communist versus a socialist. It looks like the communist is leading. We're talking about for the Democrat primary.
11: Neither Democratic candidate labels themselves as a socialist or a communist. Former Michigan Representative Mike Rogers running unopposed for the Republican nomination.
3: But for the Republican, you have a very good man. And he should be able to win.
11: The race could determine control of the Senate with a slim majority currently with the GOP. In Missouri, the Democratic primary will paint a picture of whether a Democratic socialist platform can win in a Midwest state. Former Congresswoman Cori Bush has been hitting the campaign trail hard in recent days.
4: We don't need a collaboration. What we need is to abolish ICE.
11: Incumbent Congressman Wesley Bell challenges Bush's approach to politics. He spoke with Fox News.
9: When we hear about it, defunding the police and some of these pie-in-the-sky things, a lot of our voters are kitchen table voters. They're worried about cost of living, cost of health care, rooting out corruption.
11: Virginia voters will head to the polls today to decide several congressional primaries, including Democratic races in the 8th and 9th districts and a three-way Republican race in the 10th. In Kansas, Republicans will hone in on a candidate for governor. The position's been held by a Democrat for the last 8 years. Voters statewide in Kansas will also consider whether to amend the state constitution to allow direct election of state Supreme Court justices. And in Washington state, voters use an open primary system. It's known as the top two. All candidates on the same ballot, and the two with the most votes advance to November, regardless of what party they're with. Voters in Washington choosing finalists for Congress, also the state legislature, and four seats on the state Supreme Court. I'm Clayton Neville.
1: An Ohio congressman is facing serious domestic abuse allegations, ones that have members of his own party as well as his former in-law, Ohio Senator Bernie Moreno, saying he must end his re-election bid. Correspondent Rich Johnson has the latest on Republican Max Miller's battle to stay in the race and Congress.
12: Fellow lawmakers like Florida's Rick Scott make it clear how they feel about Miller.
13: First off, he shouldn't be in office, right? And everybody should be held accountable.
12: President Trump, Miller's former first-term boss, has endorsed him for re-election, but he's trying to stay away from the family fight.
3: It's a very sad thing. I know Max. He's a good person. I mean, I always thought he was a very good person. And I'm going to let the families figure that out.
12: What they're all trying to figure out is whether Miller should resign or at the very least end his run for a third term before end of business today.
0: Miller's ex-wife, Emily Moreno, says Miller threw hot water on her, held a gun to her head, and broke their 2-year-old daughter's collarbone, allegations he has denied. In a social media post over the weekend, Miller pointed to allegations Moreno made about a visit in February.
5: My former wife has claimed that during a custody exchange at my home that day, I assaulted her.
0: He says the video from home security cameras show that no assault took place. And he added Moreno's own behavior contradicts her claim.
5: She didn't call the police after that. She didn't go to the hospital, ladies and gentlemen. Do you want to know what she did? She went straight to a child's birthday party.
0: The loudest calls for Miller to resign are coming from a very loud voice, his former father-in-law, Ohio Senator Bernie Moreno. On his X feed, Moreno calls Miller a danger to his daughter and granddaughter. He wrote, quote, "If there are any basic standards of character required to hold elective office, Max Miller fails them. He should not serve in the House of Representatives." Today is the deadline for Ohio Republicans to schedule a special election to pick a new nominee for the 7th District if Miller drops out. But for now, Miller says that's not happening.
5: I'm not getting out of this race, and I'm winning in November.
0: I'm Richard Johnson.
1: Facing what he called the biggest attack since World War II, President Trump says he held off on going after Iran, claiming direct negotiations are planned, despite Iran's response saying none are being discussed. Washington correspondent Saqir Meghani reports the president is saying Iran is facing a final opportunity to strike a deal with the USA.
3: They asked us, Iran specifically, but the other three said we really, I asked Saudi Arabia, the king, I said, the crown prince, I said, what would you rather do? Would you rather have us do this or not? They said, we would much prefer the deal.
26: President Trump says Iran is running out of time to reach an agreement with the U.S. and avoid more strikes.
3: This is the last chance. This is not something that, if it doesn't happen, this is a last chance for them to sign a good document.
26: Over the weekend, the president said American forces were ready to launch the biggest attack since World War II.
3: It was going to be a massive attack. It was going to be an attack that would have been by far the biggest attack since World War II. But they've asked us not to do it. They said, please don't do it. And their neighbors said that too. And so we're just going to see whether or not we can make a deal.
26: But like over previous months, he held off and says today talks will start again in a day or so and shouldn't take long.
3: It's not very complex. We're talking about the strait, the opening of the strait, having it open literally by tomorrow, completely open. And that's phase one. And phase two is we then will talk about the nuclear capacity, the nuclear, what, you know, as we've been mentioned, that basically, it's, I think most say, the denuclearization of Iran has to happen.
26: Earlier, Iran's foreign ministry denied talks with the U.S., saying they were instead negotiating solely about the strait with Oman. The president lit into Tehran on social media, calling it unbelievably duplicitous. Saqir Meghani at the White House.
1: It's 16 till. Among the stories we're covering next, revamped tariffs and rising prices. States take the Trump administration to court after these messages.
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1: It's 14 till. Welcome back, and thanks for listening. You're with America in the Morning. Senate Republicans are racing to complete a lengthy to-do list before leaving town Friday, including approving a stopgap spending bill aimed at averting a government shutdown before the November elections. The Senate's funding bill cleared the first procedural hurdle as senators voted 89-4 to advance the measure with the backing of Senate Minority Leader Chuck Schumer. In addition to the budget bill, the Senate is also working to confirm 74 of President Trump's nominees and faces pressure to advance a $95 billion aid package that would provide new money for the Iran war as well as added aid for farmers. Whatever senators don't accomplish this week would likely have to wait until next month. Shifting gears, there's a push in Washington for the U.S. to build weapons without China's rare earth magnets. Details from correspondent Lisa Dwyer.
16: Phoenix Tailings sits at the center of a Pentagon push to break China's dominance over the critical minerals used in America's weapons systems and is working on a cleaner way to refine rare earth metals. Anthony Belladon with Phoenix Tailings.
17: Historically, China has dominated the production of rare earths with up to 97% control over something called the refining stage.
16: Most U.S. mines are years away from reality, so extracting some of the needed elements from existing mine waste could help satisfy the growing demand.
17: These rare earths and critical minerals are used in applications such as electric motors for drones, missile systems, jet propulsion systems, and military capabilities such as tanks.
16: But even with a $500 million loan from the Pentagon to drastically expand the company's capacity, production won't happen overnight.
17: Freedom Facility will still take 14 to 18 months to get up and running at full capacity.
16: I'm Lisa Dwyer.
1: A 44-year-old man is facing a slew of criminal charges after he jumped off the Brooklyn Bridge naked on Sunday and somehow survived the fall. The man climbed to the top of the iconic landmark nearly 270 feet above the water, stripped out of his clothes, posted a flag on the bridge, and then jumped from the top of the bridge tower into the East River, where police said he was rescued by the department's harbor unit. He was then taken to a city hospital in stable condition and for a mental evaluation. He has since been charged with reckless endangerment, making graffiti, public lewdness, criminal trespass, and disorderly conduct. America in the Morning continues. A number of states that are upset over revamped tariffs and rising prices are taking the Trump administration to court. Following the suits, correspondent Jennifer King.
18: 25 states are joining a lawsuit suing the Trump administration over the latest round of double-digit tariffs. They say the basis, that countries had not done enough to crack down on imports produced by illegal forced labor, is a pretext. New York Attorney General Letitia James says after losing at the Supreme Court, the administration is once again trying to illegally raise taxes on families and businesses with a new round of tariffs. Pennsylvania Governor Josh Shapiro says the president's tariffs have injected unnecessary chaos and confusion into residents' lives and raised prices across the board. I'm Jennifer King.
1: The United Kingdom is demanding a backdoor into iCloud data, but Apple said, take us to court. So they did. The new old tech guy, Chuck Palm, has more on that story.
19: Apple's back in court again, and it's the same fight they've been having for the past 10 years. The UK government wants a backdoor access into iCloud's strongest encryption, advanced data protection, and it wants a special access point for law enforcement to use to get into your data. To their credit, Apple said no again. So the UK has just ordered them to build it anyway. Previously, the U.S. pressure got so bad that they ordered just the British residents be subjected to the back door, yet Apple still refused. So they pulled advanced data protection out of the UK entirely. Yesterday, Apple filed a second legal challenge, still arguing the same point. Build one back door, and you've weakened the front door for everybody. 10 years ago, the FBI demanded that Apple crack the San Bernardino shooter's iPhone, and Apple said no then, too. The FBI ended up paying an outside firm to break it instead. Apple's zero-exception encryption is enlightening. It's the same reason a grieving family in Japan can't get into a loved one's iPhone after they have passed, unless a legacy contact was set up in advance. Apple's no doesn't bend for Scotland Yard or for a widow in Japan, either. Apple's best defense or biggest liability depends on which side of the lock screen you're staring at. I'm the new old tech guy, Chuck Palm.
1: 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Your money, your move. Here's our Robert Workman.
10: A very busy trade deadline day in baseball. The Red Sox sent a package of top prospects to the Orioles for all-star catcher Adley Rutschman, the number one overall pick in 2019. Philadelphia acquired Luis Arraez, who's working on his fourth batting title. He came over from San Francisco. The Padres picked up starters Robbie Ray from the Giants and Casey Mize from the Tigers. The Cubs added starter Clay Holmes from the Mets. Tampa Bay bolstered its bullpen with Tyler Wells from the Orioles. Outfielders on the move, Taylor Ward from Baltimore to Seattle. Brenton Doyle from the Rockies to the White Sox, and Joe Adele in a Guardians-Angels swap. Cleveland also added Nationals all-star southpaw Foster Griffin. On the field, a light schedule, the Cubs doubled up the Dodgers 10-5. The two-time defending World Series champs have now lost four in a row. Tarek Skubal makes his Dodger debut tonight at Wrigley Field. Rays scaled the Rockies 13-9. Junior Caminero homered twice. Cardinals clubbed the Yankees 13-7. Alec Burleson hit a two-run homer in the first inning, another in the fourth, and did it again in the eighth.
20: Definitely cool to hit three homers. Definitely not going to complain. Yeah, it was definitely a cool feeling to get that third one for sure.
10: Five Redbird round trippers in all. Blue Jays beat the Astros to snap Houston's six-game winning streak. Phillies rallied past the Nationals, largely due to a Derek Hill grand slam in the seventh. Six straight losses for D.C. Giants handed the Rangers their sixth consecutive L. Wins for the Pirates and the Diamondbacks. And Mauricio Pochettino will get another chance to lead the U.S. into the World Cup. He and U.S. Soccer announced a new four-year contract for the manager through 2030. That's Tuesday Sports.
1: Thank you, sir. It's 7 till. Life may not be imitating Jaws, but something unusual is happening in Atlantic waters. That and more when America in the Morning continues after these messages.
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1: It's 5 till. America in the Morning continues. A screen legend, star of the movie The Exorcist, is in trouble with the law following a search of her home by police. Entertainment reporter Kevin Carr with the latest on actress Linda Blair.
9: On Friday, Los Angeles County authorities executed a search warrant on the home of actress Linda Blair. The Departments of Regional Planning and Animal Care and Control were responding to complaints about the living conditions of more than 100 dogs on her property. Blair, best known for the role of Regan McNeil in the classic horror film The Exorcist, has been a staunch animal advocate for decades. For more than 20 years, she's run the Linda Blair World Heart Foundation, which rescues, rehabilitates, and finds homes for abused, neglected, and abandoned dogs. She has a kennel on her property where the animals stay in transition. Authorities said some of her permits expired 3 years ago, and the county had made multiple attempts to address this. When those requests were unanswered, the county resorted to issuing a search warrant for the inspection of the property. Over the weekend, Blair posted a video on Instagram about the incident.
11: I wanted to check in, let you know I am fine, the animals are fine, and we just have some paperwork that has to be dealt with, and that's all this was all about.
9: The inspection uncovered no signs of illness or injury for the animals, and none were removed from the property. While the investigation remains open, Blair has not been accused of committing any crime. In her Instagram video, Blair says she has been busy trying to move.
11: I have been trying to move for the last 2 years, really, and it's imperative to my health and trying to help more animals.
9: I'm Kevin Carr.
1: In the movie Jaws, the fictional Amity Island was located off the northern Atlantic coast where a massive shark terrorized beachgoers. In real life, large sharks are becoming a summer issue as warmer waters are driving everything from great whites to tiger sharks into the Atlantic waters from New Jersey to Maine. Correspondent Julie Walker reports a tropical shark caught off Massachusetts could be a sign of things to come.
12: Two brothers fishing on Cape Cod reel in a tiger shark, a tropical species of shark with a reputation for eating everything it can swallow. The longtime sport fisherman had made the catch before, just not so close to home. Scientist John Chisholm.
13: So we know tiger sharks have always come up to Massachusetts, Cape Cod. But what's changing is these juveniles that we're seeing inshore. You know, the obvious thing that's changing is water temperature. The water temperature is getting up into the high 70s and will eventually hit the low 80s. And that's, you know, perfect for these little juvenile tiger sharks.
12: The 5-foot shark is far more common in warmer southern waters such as the Caribbean Sea. The brothers, Nate and Nelson Ruett, released the juvenile tiger shark in late July after catching it from a beach. I'm Julie Walker.
1: America in the Morning for Tuesday, August 4th, 2026, is produced by Jeff McKay. I'm John Trout. This is Westwood One.
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0: That's Abdul El-Sayed, a Democrat in a Michigan Senate race getting the most attention.
3: Abdul El-Sayed is the progressive who has the backing of the Democratic Socialists of America. He wants to abolish ICE, cut off U.S. aid to Israel, and has made Medicare for All one of his signature issues.
0: Fox's Garrett Tenney in Detroit.
3: Republicans would love to see him win because they believe he would give the GOP nominee Mike Rogers the best shot at picking up this seat. And that's something Congresswoman Haley Stevens has hammered on throughout her campaign, that she has consistently beat Republicans and gives Democrats the best shot at keeping Michigan blue.
0: In Missouri, progressive Democrat Cori Bush trying to win back the seat in Congress she lost in 2024. And one of the questions on the Missouri ballot today
5: would eliminate state income tax over time. It'd be based on revenue coming in. You can't just like pull $9 billion in annual revenue from a state and not replace it immediately.
0: Fox Business Network Cheryl Cassone. There are also primaries today in Kansas, Virginia, and Washington State, where there's been an arrest. An arson suspect accused of setting one of the wildfires, burning the Spokane area, forcing about 70,000 people to evacuate.
6: He was found to be in possession of some waterproof matches and a butane lighter.
0: Spokane County Sheriff John Knowles, more than 700 homes and structures have burned. Iran keeps insisting it's not holding talks with the U.S. after being warned.
8: I want to give him every last chance before decapitation.
14: President Trump says negotiations are focused on reopening the Strait of Hormuz, then on Iran's denuclearization.
0: Fox's Aisha Hazmi also reports from the White House.
14: Just a few hours ago, one person was reported missing after an unknown projectile hit a Liberia-flagged ship in the Strait. There was a fire reported on board. It is the fourth attack since Friday.
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0: Democrats are again taking President Trump to court. More than 25 states have filed suit to block his latest round of tariffs targeting 60 countries. They allege the president is exceeding his authority, like the Supreme Court had ruled when even bigger tariffs were invalidated. Another lawsuit attempts to thwart a way the Trump administration might crack down on illegal immigration.
26: The 20 states, along with the District of Columbia, sued to keep the Temporary Assistance for Needy Families program from gaining access to personal information. The plaintiffs objected to an agency rule that would allow the program to share details, such as immigration status and social security numbers, as well as other personal facts, with other government agencies or even private groups. New York Attorney General Letitia James, in a statement, accused the administration of weaponizing people's personal information. Earlier this year, a judge said the Trump administration could not withhold the agency's funding from Democratic-controlled states. Grinnell Scott, Fox News.
0: Democrats lost another legal battle related to immigration enforcement. A judge has ruled New York cannot stop federal ICE agents from wearing face masks, as the anger grows in New Jersey over conditions at a detention facility.
29: Federal immigration officials say 41-year-old Edwin Lopez Cornejo died in a Newark hospital after becoming unresponsive at the Delaney Hall detention facility. ICE says staff and medical personnel responded immediately and called 911, adding the official cause of death is still under investigation. Lopez Cornejo had previously been deported in 2006 and was arrested again in June after allegedly re-entering the country illegally. His death is renewing criticism of the detention center, with New Jersey leaders once again calling for Delaney Hall to be shut down. Ted Lindner, Fox News.
0: On Wall Street, as oil prices drop again, big gains are brewing. Dow futures up more than 500 points. I'm Dave Anthony. This is Fox News.
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1: This is America in the Morning from Westwood One. Good morning, I'm John Trout. It's Tuesday, August 4th, 2026. Here's what's coming up on America in the Morning.
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6: I love the story about a college student who was in class one day, and a big discussion was going on about the existence of God. His professor came to the front of the room, and he gave the following logic. Has anyone in this class today actually heard God? Nobody spoke. Has anyone here today touched God? Once again, nobody spoke. Has anyone in this class seen God? Nobody said anything. His professor cried out, then obviously, there is no God. The young man didn't like this at all. He raised his hand and he was called upon. He came to the front of the class and he asked the following questions to everybody in the classroom. Has anyone in this class actually heard our professor's brain? Silence. Has anyone in this class actually touched his brain? Absolute silence. Has anyone in this class actually seen his brain? Everybody was quiet, and he cried out, well, then obviously, according to his logic, our teacher has no brain. I'm Weldon Barres, and these are perceptions from First United Methodist Church.
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8: America in the Morning continues. Here's AccuWeather.com meteorologist Matt Rendy with the forecast.
9: The main part of the storm that brought heavy rain to the east yesterday has largely moved eastward. However, part of the storm remains across the southeast and will hold steady over the area today. This is going to produce widespread showers and thunderstorms, some of which will be heavy, especially along the coast from southeast Virginia into north and South Carolina, Georgia, and Florida. These storms will have the potential to produce localized flooding. This same feature will cause scattered thunderstorms farther west through eastern Kentucky into Tennessee, the rest of Georgia, then to Alabama, southern Mississippi into Louisiana. Meanwhile, to the north of this, high pressure has moved into the eastern Great Lakes, into the northeast, and it's going to be a decent day with plenty of sunshine and lower humidity, highs largely in the 80s, which is close to average. And the south central U.S. is going to remain hot again with sunshine and highs well into the 90s from southern Kansas into Texas and many places once again surpassing 100. A cold front farther north is providing a little more comfort through the north central U.S. with highs in the 70s from eastern Montana into northeast Colorado to eastern Wisconsin, Nebraska, and Iowa. And that same front will cause showers and thunderstorms from Wisconsin southwestward to Kansas, though a lot of the time it will be rain-free. Few scattered afternoon thunderstorms will also form in the southeast parts of Arizona into New Mexico. But farther west, high pressure is encompassing a good portion of the western U.S. and is still going to produce some sunshine, but there will be wildfire smoke in the northwest. That's the weather across America. Minneapolis, Minnesota will have lower humidity today with sun and clouds and a high near 80. Redding, California will have a hot day with sunshine and a high of 108. That's the nation's weather. I'm AccuWeather.com meteorologist Matt Rindy.
8: 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President Trump is clearly not happy with U.S. Attorney for the District of Columbia, Jeanine Pirro. Correspondent Clayton Neville reports the president's anger comes over a decision involving the reflecting pool.
10: The Justice Department dropped charges against former Olympic canoeist David Hearn for vandalizing the Lincoln Memorial reflecting pool and blamed the damage on the contractor. U.S. Attorney for the District of Columbia, Jeanine Pirro, took the brunt of the blame from President Trump, who's insistently called for the people responsible to be held accountable.
11: I was disappointed with Jeanine Pirro, really disappointed with Jeanine Pirro. She folded like an umbrella.
10: The president was asked about the dropped charges by reporters in the Oval Office.
11: Frankly, I think she choked because the judge was really vicious. Instead of going after the people that did it, the judge went after her and went after her department.
10: At least six other people have also been arrested for allegedly vandalizing the pool. The Trump administration's been criticized over the cost of repairs to it. Pirro has said that the Justice Department would not have pursued the charges if the Interior Department had given all the information it had from the beginning. After the president publicly went after Pirro this week, U.S. prediction markets saw the chances of Pirro leaving the administration increase by about 7 percentage points. Those close to Trump reportedly say he's furious with Pirro. I'm Clayton Neville.
8: That cyclospora outbreak has now turned deadly with 2 deaths reported in Michigan. And now lawsuits are being filed against Taco Bell and Taylor Farms over illnesses linked to the lettuce. Correspondent Ed Donahue reports.
12: Michigan reports the first 2 deaths in the U.S. related to a diarrhea-causing parasite. The Michigan Department of Health and Human Services says both had underlying health conditions. Infectious disease specialist Dr. Joel Kammeyer at Wayne State University said obviously it's a tragedy and it's sad for the families that are affected.
13: We should also note that there have been over 11,000 cases in this outbreak, and we've only had 2 deaths in patients that are clearly medically fragile.
12: Cyclospora can cause frequent and sometimes explosive bowel movements. Kammeyer says anyone going into urgent care, and this is their only issue, it's relatively easy to treat.
13: If you add cyclosporiasis as the 5th or 6th problem on their list, it stands to reason that there are some patients that might not be able to withstand the dehydration.
12: Federal health officials identified lettuce from Mexico served at Taco Bell's in 9 states as a source of the outbreak. I'm Ed Donahue.
8: 19 after. 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
8: 21 after. Welcome back. You're with America in the Morning. Shares of Amazon hit an all-new high on Monday, putting its market cap over the $3 trillion threshold for the first time, following a better-than-expected earnings report last week. Shares closed up 4% in Monday trading. The jump comes after the company reported a surge in cloud growth during the second quarter on the back of strong artificial intelligence demand, according to CNBC. It comes as some of Amazon's biggest cloud rivals also saw major growth in their divisions. Markets rallied on the first trading day of August with hope that the Iran war could be nearing a peace agreement, and with oil prices pulling back, that helped ease inflation fears. Oil businesses were on the losing end of Wall Street gains, which came after President Trump says companies like Exxon and Chevron have made too much money off high oil prices due to the situation in the Middle East. Seth Sutel has a recap from Wall Street.
19: I'm Seth Sutel, and this is the AP Market Report. Stocks rallied to the edge of a record on Wall Street after easing oil prices helped calm Wall Street's worries that inflation could get even worse. The S&P 500 jumped 1.5% Monday. The index is just 0.1% below the record it set earlier this summer. The Dow rose 1.3% to an all-time high. The NASDAQ Composite climbed 2.1%. The price of Brent crude fell 4.7%. That helped airlines and other companies with big fuel bills. United Airlines rose 5.8%. Treasury yields moved lower in the bond market. The yield on the 10-year Treasury fell to 4.68%. Seth Sutel, New York.
8: The Federal Aviation Administration has approved the smallest model of Boeing's MAX jetliners for commercial service nearly a decade after the aircraft manufacturer first unveiled the plane. According to ABC News, before signing off on the aircraft, the FAA said it required Boeing to make several safety changes, including updating flight control software. 24 after. When we return on America in the Morning, another state, another redistricting plan. After these messages.
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8: 26 after. Welcome back. You're with America in the Morning. While it'll have no bearing on the 2026 midterm elections, state legislators are gathering in Maryland to discuss congressional redistricting efforts for the future. Correspondent Lisa Dwyer reports.
0: Maryland lawmakers have kicked off a special session to consider a proposed constitutional amendment intended to give Democrats greater latitude to draw congressional maps that could allow Democrats to pick up an additional U.S. House seat by 2028. Out of Maryland's eight districts, only one is held by a Republican. Maryland's Democratic State Senate President Bill Ferguson initially blocked such a move, but now says his position has changed after the U.S. Supreme Court weakened the Voting Rights Act in late April. That decision offered new grounds for Republicans to swiftly reconfigure districts in southern states with large minority populations that have previously elected Democrats. I'm Lisa Dwyer.
8: He was the coach who led the U.S. men's national soccer team to the knockout round of 16 and also set a record for U.S. wins in a World Cup. Correspondent Sagar Magani reports the head coach will now remain with the squad through the next World Cup 4 years from now.
1: The U.S. men's national soccer team is set to keep its coach through the next World Cup. Mauricio Pochettino led the U.S. into the round of 16 last month before losing to Belgium.
2: I think we were not good enough. Wasn't our day.
1: Pochettino has now agreed on a four-year contract, meaning he should be back for the 2030 tournament. U.S. men's coaches from Bruce Arena to Bob Berhalter have not been successful during a second World Cup cycle, and Pochettino's leaving himself an out, saying 4 years is a long time. Today, people really love you, and maybe that changes in 8 weeks. I'm Sagar Meghani.
8: America in the Morning for Tuesday, August 4th, 2026 is produced by Jeff McKay. I'm John Trout. This is Westwood One.
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24: Louisiana Radio Network, I'm John Burns. With the recall effort against East Baton Rouge Mayor President Sid Edwards falling way short, what does that mean for the two statewide efforts? Here's Case Kieschnick.
25: LSU political science professor Robert Hogan says the fact that organizers got less than 5% of the signatures needed to put the recall effort against Sid Edwards before East Baton Rouge Parish voters underscores how very difficult it is to recall elected officials in Louisiana.
26: There is a reason that the threshold is high, and that is so elected officials can spend time governing and not be constantly campaigning.
25: Hogan says that doesn't necessarily mean Governor Landry or Attorney General Liz Merle can breathe a sigh of relief. While still highly unlikely, Hogan says since those two are much more partisan, certain voters may be more motivated to sign petitions against them. I'm Case Kieschnick.
24: New Orleans police are investigating an aggravated battery in the 7th Ward after they say a man was deliberately set on fire. It happened around 7. That's when police got the call. We're told the victim suffered burns to his arms and legs and was taken to the hospital for treatment. LRN.
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8: This is America in the Morning from Westwood One. Coming up this half hour.
7: Voters in five states head to the polls today in the primaries. I'm Clayton Neville.
9: An Ohio congressman digs in to defend his seat and his name.
10: I'm not getting out of this race.
9: I'm Richard Johnson.
11: President Trump says Iran is running out of time.
12: This is the last chance.
11: Sagar Meghani at the White House.
13: 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I'm Jennifer King.
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8: America in the Morning continues with the Tuesday forecast. Here's AccuWeather.com meteorologist Matt Rendy. Matt?
30: The South Central U.S. is going to remain quite hot again today with sunshine and highs well into the 90s from southern Kansas into Texas, and many places once again will surpass 100. A cold front farther north is providing a little more comfort through the north central states with highs in the 70s from eastern Montana into northeast Colorado and then eastward to Wisconsin, Nebraska, and Iowa. And that same front is going to cause a few showers and thunderstorms from Wisconsin southwestward to Kansas, though a lot of the time it will be rain-free. Few scattered afternoon thunderstorms will also form in southeast Arizona into New Mexico. And then farther west, high pressure is covering a good portion of the western U.S. from the northwest into the southwest, with northwest still contending with wildfire smoke around the region. The most heavily impacted will be in eastern Oregon and Washington into Idaho and the western parts of Montana, but some impacts could reach as far as the north central states. In the southwest, it's going to remain quite hot with sunshine. Highs in interior areas will remain well into the 90s, with 100s and 100s and teens in the deserts. In the east, the main part of a storm system that brought heavy rain to the area yesterday has largely moved eastward. However, a part of the storm remains across the southeast and will hold steady over the area today. And this is going to lead to widespread showers and thunderstorms, some of which will be heavy, especially along the coast from southeast Virginia into North and South Carolina, Georgia, and Florida. And these storms will have the potential to produce localized flooding. And this same feature will cause some scattered afternoon thunderstorms farther west through eastern Kentucky into Tennessee, the rest of Georgia, then to Alabama, southern Mississippi, and Louisiana. That's the nation's weather. I'm AccuWeather.com meteorologist Matt Rindy.
8: 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Voters go to the polls in five states today to vote in the primaries ahead of November's midterm elections. Correspondent Clayton Neville has a preview.
7: Primaries slated today in Kansas, Michigan, Missouri, Virginia, and Washington State. In Michigan's Democratic primary, progressive Abdul El-Sayed is looking to claim the party's nomination for Senate and beat Michigan Representative Haley Stevens. President Trump was asked about the race in Michigan.
0: You have a communist versus a socialist. It looks like the communist is leading. We're talking about for the Democrat primary.
7: Neither Democratic candidate labels themselves as a socialist or a communist. Former Michigan Representative Mike Rogers running unopposed for the Republican nomination.
0: But for the Republican, you have a very good man. And he should be able to win.
7: The race could determine control of the Senate with a slim majority currently with the GOP. In Missouri, the Democratic primary will paint a picture of whether a Democratic socialist platform can win in a Midwest state. Former Congresswoman Cori Bush has been hitting the campaign trail hard in recent days.
1: We don't need a collaboration. What we need is to abolish ICE.
7: Incumbent Congressman Wesley Bell challenges Bush's approach to politics. He spoke with Fox News.
2: When we hear about it, defunding the police and some of these pie-in-the-sky things, a lot of our voters are kitchen table voters. They're worried about cost of living, cost of health care, rooting out corruption.
7: Virginia voters will head to the polls today to decide several congressional primaries, including Democratic races in the 8th and 9th districts and a three-way Republican race in the 10th. In Kansas, Republicans will hone in on a candidate for governor. The position's been held by a Democrat for the last 8 years. Voters statewide in Kansas will also consider whether to amend the state constitution to allow direct election of state Supreme Court justices. And in Washington state, voters use an open primary system. It's known as the top two. All candidates on the same ballot, and the two with the most votes advance to November, regardless of what party they're with. Voters in Washington choosing finalists for Congress, also the state legislature, and four seats on the state Supreme Court. I'm Clayton Neville.
8: An Ohio congressman is facing serious domestic abuse allegations, ones that have members of his own party as well as his former in-law, Ohio Senator Bernie Moreno, saying he must end his re-election bid. Correspondent Rich Johnson has the latest on Republican Max Miller's battle to stay in the race and Congress.
9: Fellow lawmakers like Florida's Rick Scott make it clear how they feel about Miller.
12: First off, he shouldn't be in office, right? And everybody should be held accountable.
9: President Trump, Miller's former first-term boss, has endorsed him for re-election, but he's trying to stay away from the family fight.
0: It's a very sad thing. I know Max. He's a good person. I mean, I always thought he was a very good person. And I'm going to let the families figure that out.
9: What they're all trying to figure out is whether Miller should resign or at the very least end his run for a third term before end of business today. Miller's ex-wife, Emily Moreno, says Miller threw hot water on her, held a gun to her head, and broke their 2-year-old daughter's collarbone, allegations he has denied. In a social media post over the weekend, Miller pointed to allegations Moreno made about a visit in February.
15: My former wife has claimed that during a custody exchange at my home that day, I assaulted her.
9: He says the video from home security cameras show that no assault took place. And he added Moreno's own behavior contradicts her claim.
15: She didn't call the police after that. She didn't go to the hospital, ladies and gentlemen. Do you want to know what she did? She went straight to a child's birthday party.
9: The loudest calls for Miller to resign are coming from a very loud voice, his former father-in-law, Ohio Senator Bernie Moreno. On his X feed, Moreno calls Miller a danger to his daughter and granddaughter. He wrote, quote, "If there are any basic standards of character required to hold elective office, Max Miller fails them. He should not serve in the House of Representatives." Today is the deadline for Ohio Republicans to schedule a special election to pick a new nominee for the 7th District if Miller drops out. But for now, Miller says that's not happening.
15: I'm not getting out of this race, and I'm winning in November.
9: I'm Richard Johnson.
8: Facing what he called the biggest attack since World War II, President Trump says he held off on going after Iran, claiming direct negotiations are planned, despite Iran's response saying none are being discussed. Washington correspondent Saker Magani reports the president is saying Iran is facing a final opportunity to strike a deal with the USA.
0: They asked us, Iran specifically, but the other three said we really, I asked Saudi Arabia, the king, I said, the crown prince, I said, what would you rather do? Would you rather have us do this or not? They said, we would much prefer the deal.
11: President Trump says Iran is running out of time to reach an agreement with the U.S. and avoid more strikes.
0: This is the last chance. This is not something that, if it doesn't happen, this is a last chance for them to sign a good document.
11: Over the weekend, the president said American forces were ready to launch the biggest attack since World War II.
0: It was going to be a massive attack. It was going to be an attack that would have been by far the biggest attack since World War II. But they've asked us not to do it. They said, please don't do it. And other their neighbors said that, too. And so we're just going to see whether or not we can make a deal.
11: But like over previous months, he held off and says today talks will start again in a day or so and shouldn't take long.
0: It's not very complex. We're talking about the strait, the opening of the strait, having it open literally by tomorrow, completely open. And that's phase one. And phase two is we then will talk about the nuclear capacity, the nuclear, what, you know, as we've been mentioned, that basically, it's, I think most say, the denuclearization of Iran has to happen.
11: Earlier, Iran's foreign ministry denied talks with the U.S., saying they were instead negotiating solely about the strait with Oman. The president lit into Tehran on social media, calling it unbelievably duplicitous. Sagar Magani at the White House.
8: It's 16 till. Among the stories we're covering next, revamped tariffs and rising prices. States take the Trump administration to court after these messages.
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8: It's 14 till. Welcome back, and thanks for listening. You're with America in the Morning. Senate Republicans are racing to complete a lengthy to-do list before leaving town Friday, including approving a stopgap spending bill aimed at averting a government shutdown before the November elections. The Senate's funding bill cleared the first procedural hurdle as senators voted 89-4 to advance the measure with the backing of Senate Minority Leader Chuck Schumer. In addition to the budget bill, the Senate is also working to confirm 74 of President Trump's nominees and faces pressure to advance a $95 billion aid package that would provide new money for the Iran war as well as added aid for farmers. Whatever senators don't accomplish this week would likely have to wait until next month. Shifting gears, there's a push in Washington for the U.S. to build weapons without China's rare earth magnets. Details from correspondent Lisa Dwyer.
10: Phoenix Tailings sits at the center of a Pentagon push to break China's dominance over the critical minerals used in America's weapons systems and is working on a cleaner way to refine rare earth metals. Anthony Balladon with Phoenix Tailings.
13: Historically, China has dominated the production of rare earths with up to 97% control over something called the refining stage.
10: Most U.S. mines are years away from reality, so extracting some of the needed elements from existing mine waste could help satisfy the growing demand.
13: These rare earths and critical minerals are used in applications such as electric motors for drones, missile systems, jet propulsion systems, and military capabilities such as tanks.
10: But even with a $500 million loan from the Pentagon to drastically expand the company's capacity, production won't happen overnight.
13: Freedom Facility will still take 14 to 18 months to get up and running at full capacity.
10: I'm Lisa Dwyer.
8: A 44-year-old man is facing a slew of criminal charges after he jumped off the Brooklyn Bridge naked on Sunday and somehow survived the fall. The man climbed to the top of the iconic landmark nearly 270 feet above the water, stripped out of his clothes, posted a flag on the bridge, and then jumped from the top of the bridge tower into the East River, where police said he was rescued by the department's harbor unit. He was then taken to a city hospital in stable condition and for a mental evaluation. He has since been charged with reckless endangerment, making graffiti, public lewdness, criminal trespass, and disorderly conduct. America in the Morning continues. A number of states that are upset over revamped tariffs and rising prices are taking the Trump administration to court. Following the suits, correspondent Jennifer King.
14: 25 states are joining a lawsuit suing the Trump administration over the latest round of double-digit tariffs. They say the basis that countries had not done enough to crack down on imports produced by illegal forced labor is a pretext. New York Attorney General Letitia James says after losing at the Supreme Court, the administration is once again trying to illegally raise taxes on families and businesses with a new round of tariffs. Pennsylvania Governor Josh Shapiro says the president's tariffs have injected unnecessary chaos and confusion into residents' lives and raised prices across the board. I'm Jennifer King.
8: The United Kingdom is demanding a backdoor into iCloud data, but Apple said, take us to court. So they did. The new old tech guy, Chuck Palm, has more on that story.
19: Apple's back in court again, and it's the same fight they've been having for the past 10 years. The UK government wants a backdoor access into iCloud's strongest encryption, advanced data protection, and it wants a special access point for law enforcement to use to get into your data. To their credit, Apple said no again, so the UK has just ordered them to build it anyway. Previously, the US pressure got so bad that they ordered just the British residents be subjected to the backdoor, yet Apple still refused. So they pulled advanced data protection out of the UK entirely. Yesterday, Apple filed a second legal challenge, still arguing the same point. Build one backdoor, and you've weakened the front door for everybody. 10 years ago, the FBI demanded that Apple crack the San Bernardino shooter's iPhone, and Apple said no then, too. The FBI ended up paying an outside firm to break it instead. Apple's zero-exception encryption is enlightening. It's the same reason a grieving family in Japan can't get into a loved one's iPhone after they have passed unless a legacy contact was set up in advance. Apple's no doesn't bend for Scotland Yard or for a widow in Japan either. Apple's best defense or biggest liability depends on which side of the lock screen you're staring at. I'm the new old tech guy, Chuck Palm.
8: Sports on America in the Morning is sponsored by Robinhood. Your money, your move. Here's our Robert Workman.
20: A very busy trade deadline day in baseball. The Red Sox sent a package of top prospects to the Orioles for all-star catcher Adley Rutschman, the number one overall pick in 2019. Philadelphia acquired Luis Arraez, who's working on his fourth batting title. He came over from San Francisco. The Padres picked up starters Robbie Ray from the Giants and Casey Mize from the Tigers. The Cubs added starter Clay Holmes from the Mets. Tampa Bay bolstered its bullpen with Tyler Wells from the Orioles. Outfielders on the move, Taylor Ward from Baltimore to Seattle. Brenton Doyle from the Rockies to the White Sox, and Joe Adell in a Guardians-Angels swap. Cleveland also added Nationals all-star southpaw Foster Griffin. On the field, a light schedule, the Cubs doubled up the Dodgers 10-5. The two-time defending World Series champs have now lost four in a row. Tarek Skubal makes his Dodger debut tonight at Wrigley Field. Rays scaled the Rockies 13-9. Junior Caminero homered twice. Cardinals clubbed the Yankees 13-7. Alec Burleson hit a two-run homer in the first inning, another in the fourth, and did it again in the eighth.
21: Definitely cool to hit three homers. Definitely not going to complain. Yeah, it was definitely a cool feeling to get that third one for sure.
20: Five Redbird round trippers in all. Blue Jays beat the Astros to snap Houston's six-game winning streak. Phillies rallied past the Nationals, largely due to a Derek Hill grand slam in the seventh. Six straight losses for D.C. Giants handed the Rangers their sixth consecutive L. Wins for the Pirates and the Diamondbacks. And Mauricio Pochettino will get another chance to lead the U.S. into the World Cup. He and U.S. Soccer announced a new four-year contract for the manager through 2030. That's Tuesday Sports.
8: Thank you, sir. It's 7 till. Life may not be imitating Jaws, but something unusual is happening in Atlantic waters. That and more when America in the Morning continues after these messages.
22: 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Never leave a fallen warrior behind, ever. Off the battlefield, Wounded Warrior Project operates with the same goal. 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
8: It's 5 till. America in the Morning continues. A screen legend, star of the movie The Exorcist, is in trouble with the law following a search of her home by police. Entertainment reporter Kevin Carr with the latest on actress Linda Blair.
24: On Friday, Los Angeles County authorities executed a search warrant on the home of actress Linda Blair. The Departments of Regional Planning and Animal Care and Control were responding to complaints about the living conditions of more than 100 dogs on her property. Blair, best known for the role of Reagan McNeil in the classic horror film The Exorcist, has been a staunch animal advocate for decades. For more than 20 years, she's run the Linda Blair World Heart Foundation, which rescues, rehabilitates, and finds homes for abused, neglected, and abandoned dogs. She has a kennel on her property where the animals stay in transition. Authorities said some of her permits expired 3 years ago, and the county had made multiple attempts to address this. When those requests were unanswered, the county resorted to issuing a search warrant for the inspection of the property. Over the weekend, Blair posted a video on Instagram about the incident.
1: I wanted to check in, let you know I am fine, the animals are fine, and we just have some paperwork that has to be dealt with. And that's all this was all about.
24: The inspection uncovered no signs of illness or injury for the animals, and none were removed from the property. While the investigation remains open, Blair has not been accused of committing any crime. In her Instagram video, Blair says she has been busy trying to move.
1: I have been trying to move for the last 2 years, really, and it's imperative to my health and trying to help more animals.
24: I'm Kevin Carr.
8: In the movie Jaws, the fictional Amity Island was located off the northern Atlantic coast where a massive shark terrorized beachgoers. In real life, large sharks are becoming a summer issue as warmer waters are driving everything from great whites to tiger sharks into the Atlantic waters from New Jersey to Maine. Correspondent Julie Walker reports a tropical shark caught off Massachusetts could be a sign of things to come.
2: Two brothers fishing on Cape Cod reel in a tiger shark, a tropical species of shark with a reputation for eating everything it can swallow. The longtime sport fisherman had made the catch before, just not so close to home. Scientist John Chisholm.
7: So we know tiger sharks have always come up to Massachusetts, Cape Cod. But what's changing is these juveniles that we're seeing inshore. You know, the obvious thing that's changing is water temperature. The water temperature is getting up into the high 70s and will eventually hit the low 80s. And that's, you know, perfect for these little juvenile tiger sharks.
2: The 5-foot shark is far more common in warmer southern waters such as the Caribbean Sea. The brothers, Nate and Nelson Ruette, released the juvenile tiger shark in late July after catching it from a beach. I'm Julie Walker.
8: America in the Morning for Tuesday, August 4th, 2026 is produced by Jeff McKay. I'm John Trout. This is Westwood One.
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15: There may be a deal today or tomorrow. I'm Dave Anthony, Fox News, to reopen the Strait of Hormuz. That's what Treasury Secretary Scott Bessent said this morning, sending oil prices down another 3% after President Trump had paused bombing to let talks to try to get oil and other shipping flowing freely again. However, Iran keeps up the attacks in the strait.
25: Overnight, at least two cargo ships were hit with unknown projectiles, according to maritime tracking groups. At least one crew member is reportedly missing from one of the vessels. The incidents do come as the U.S. naval blockade remains in effect. CENTCOM says that as of August 3rd, they have redirected 44 commercial vessels and disabled two others.
15: Fox's Trey Yingston, Tel Aviv. The Senate Judiciary Committee is gathering and may vote soon to approve Acting Attorney General Todd Blanche's nomination to be AG full-time.
26: A key step to confirmation that had been blocked by a pair of Republican senators. But John Cornyn of Texas and Tom Tillis of North Carolina dropped objections after Blanche pledged in writing to end a $1.8 billion anti-weaponization fund included in a settlement between President Trump and the IRS.
0: These people were treated horribly, and this fund could have given them some solace.
26: The president has suggested asking Congress to revive the compensation fund.
15: That's Fox's Jared Halpern at the White House. Five states are holding primaries today, with a Democrat in Michigan getting a lot of attention. Abdul Al-Sayed is running for Senate, backed by Democratic Socialists.
6: I believe in the opportunity we have in front of us to correct both the moral failures of the past and the moral failures of our president.
15: He's taking on Congresswoman Haley Stevens.
9: A Republican in this race, he said, my opponent's going to make it easier for him to win. Well, I don't plan on making anything easier for these guys.
15: That Republican the winning Democrat will face in November is Mike Rogers. There are also primaries in Kansas, Virginia, and Washington State, and Missouri. Progressive Cori Bush trying to win a House seat back. 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
15: While President Trump again hopes talks can end the Iran conflict and reopen the Strait of Hormuz fully for oil and other shipping, another war rages without end. Russia launched another deadly attack in Ukraine and claims to have taken another village, while Ukraine keeps counterattacking, sending drones into Russia, where officials say one of them killed five people hitting a warehouse in St. Petersburg. Another hit a beach.
13: In video footage, the drone can be seen crashing into a fireball as it hits the sand. Authorities say three children are among the seven people to have died in the Black Sea holiday resort Gelenjik. 40 others reported injured. Russian authorities are accusing Ukraine of a deliberate attack on civilians. Ukraine hasn't commented. Both sides deny targeting civilians deliberately. The target of the drone is not clear. Some Ukrainian commentators suggest it may have had its signal jammed by Russian air defenses. Jonathan Savage, Fox News.
15: A man's behind bars in Washington State. An arson suspect accuses setting one of the wildfires burning the Spokane area, where 70,000 people have been evacuated.
16: Officials announcing that over 700 structures have been destroyed. Here's Spokane County Sheriff John Knowles.
17: The fires that are burning through these neighborhoods, it is almost impossible to stop them under certain conditions.
16: Between the Autumn Lane, Old Trail, and Fairview fires, 8,000 acres have burned with 0% containment. For many, getting out Saturday was only half the battle. One evacuee says what should have been a short drive turned into hours of gridlock.
27: About 3 or 4 hours just to get out.
16: In Spokane, Washington, Sarah Allegre, Fox News.
15: We mentioned oil prices dropping again, more than 3%. Stocks may surge again. Dow futures up almost 700 points, which is about how much the Dow rose yesterday. An Atlanta Falcon has just scored the biggest contract for an NFL running back ever, Bijan Robinson. Multiple reports say Robinson has signed a 3-year extension that will guarantee him $51 million, could ultimately pay him $75 million. I'm Dave Anthony. This is...
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8: This is America in the Morning from Westwood One. Good morning, I'm John Trout. It's Tuesday, August 4th, 2026. Here's what's coming up on America in the Morning.
2: In eastern Washington, where wildfires are raging, some residents are returning to pure devastation, their homes leveled. I'm Julie Walker.
1: Two holdout Republican senators now say they will vote to move Todd Blanche's nomination for attorney general through committee. I'm John Stolness in Washington.
10: President Trump reportedly furious with Jeanine Pirro.
0: She folded like an umbrella.
10: I'm Clayton Neville.
14: Michigan reports the first two deaths in the U.S. related to a diarrhea-causing parasite. I'm Ed Donahue.
19: The U.S. men's national soccer team is set to keep its coach through the next World Cup. I'm Sagar Meghani.
8: A recap of Wall Street's first day of August trading and a state plans redistricting, but not for this year.

0: Some of those folks may not rebuild in there. And it's going to continue to be, I would say, a very significant emotional event.
1: Yards are covered in charred debris. In some cases, only chimneys remain.
2: This is a tragedy no one ever wants to have to wake up to. And we understand people want to get back to their homes.
1: Benjamin Kossel, spokesperson for the management team fighting the three major blazes in the area, says they've burned more than 12.5 square miles.
2: But because this is the number one fire in the nation, we have an incredible amount of resources here at our availability.
1: Washington State Commissioner of Public Lands, Dave Up the Grove.
3: Just want to keep in mind that we have 5,000 people out there fighting these fires in this state right now. And so behind every one of these images we see that's so devastating, there is a young firefighter running into the woods, putting their lives on the line. And we should feel really proud of our responders and all the people who support them. And that's what gives me hope, even in a time of tragedy like this.
1: Strong winds fueled the blaze Sunday on Monday. Lighter winds and lower temperatures were helping firefighters. I'm Julie Walker.
4: Two Republican senators who had been holding up President Trump's nominee for Attorney General, Todd Blanche, now say they will vote to move him through committee after written statements from Blanche regarding the anti-weaponization fund. John Stolness has the story from Washington.
5: John Cornyn of Texas and Tom Tillis of North Carolina had been holding up Blanche's confirmation in the Senate Judiciary Committee, saying they would not vote in his favor until he gave written assurance that the $1.8 billion Justice Department fund to pay people who claim they were unfairly persecuted by the government was abandoned. On Sunday night, Blanche, who serves as Deputy Attorney General, released a signed memo officially rescinding that order. Cornyn tells Spectrum News, Blanche now has his vote.
6: I think Todd Blanche did what we asked him to do. It binds not only him, but also the Department of Justice as a whole. And so I think that's satisfies my demands.
5: Tillis released a statement echoing Cornyn's. The committee will vote later today to approve Blanche's confirmation to the full Senate, where he can afford to lose only two Republicans. Speaking in the Oval Office, President Trump was asked if he agreed with Blanche's decision.
7: I didn't look at it. All I know is that Todd Blanche is great. He's going to do a great job. Everybody knows it. And I understand there's been a sign off, but I don't know what they agreed. I think Todd Blanche agreed to reconfirm things that he's already said, and what he said was okay.
5: The president has been an ardent supporter of the fund and said he remains so.
7: So I view that fund as a positive, and a lot of Republicans do too.
5: Some Democrats aren't putting much weight to Blanche's documents, among them Senator Richard Blumenthal, who told CNN the memos are a sham.
8: The document itself isn't binding on anyone. It simply withdraws an order previously issued by Blanche. He could issue the same order again.
5: Cornyn admits it's possible Blanche could bring the fund back, but warned against it.
6: I think he knows that would be a monumental mistake. So I can't predict the future.
5: Blanche's statement also said only President Trump, two of his sons, and the Trump Organization would be immune from audits as part of Trump's original settlement with the IRS. John Stolness, Washington.
4: 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It's 12 after. An unusual public rebuke from President Trump, this time aimed at one of his own. When America in the Morning continues after these messages.
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6: America in the Morning continues. Here's AccuWeather.com meteorologist Matt Rendy with the forecast.
7: The main part of the storm that brought heavy rain to the east yesterday has largely moved eastward. However, part of the storm remains across the southeast and will hold steady over the area today. This is going to produce widespread showers and thunderstorms, some of which will be heavy, especially along the coast from southeast Virginia into North and South Carolina, Georgia, and Florida. These storms will have the potential to produce localized flooding. This same feature will cause scattered thunderstorms farther west through eastern Kentucky into Tennessee, the rest of Georgia, then to Alabama, southern Mississippi into Louisiana. Meanwhile, to the north of this, high pressure has moved into the eastern Great Lakes, into the northeast, and it's going to be a decent day with plenty of sunshine and lower humidity, highs largely in the 80s, which is close to average. And the south central U.S. is going to remain hot again with sunshine and highs well into the 90s from southern Kansas into Texas and many places once again surpassing 100. A cold front farther north is providing a little more comfort through the north central U.S. with highs in the 70s from eastern Montana into northeast Colorado to eastern Wisconsin, Nebraska, and Iowa. And that same front will cause showers and thunderstorms from Wisconsin southwestward to Kansas, though a lot of the time it will be rain-free. Few scattered afternoon thunderstorms will also form in the southeast parts of Arizona into New Mexico. But farther west, high pressure is encompassing a good portion of the western U.S. and is still going to produce some sunshine, but there will be wildfire smoke in the northwest. That's the weather across America. Minneapolis, Minnesota will have lower humidity today with sun and clouds and a high near 80. Redding, California will have a hot day with sunshine and a high of 108. That's the nation's weather. I'm AccuWeather.com meteorologist Matt Rindy.
6: 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President Trump is clearly not happy with U.S. Attorney for the District of Columbia, Jeanine Pirro. Correspondent Clayton Neville reports the president's anger comes over a decision involving the reflecting pool.
8: The Justice Department dropped charges against former Olympic canoeist David Hearn for vandalizing the Lincoln Memorial reflecting pool and blamed the damage on the contractor. U.S. Attorney for the District of Columbia, Jeanine Pirro, took the brunt of the blame from President Trump, who's insistently called for the people responsible to be held accountable.
9: I was disappointed with Jeanine Pirro, really disappointed with Jeanine Pirro. She She folded like an umbrella.
8: The president was asked about the dropped charges by reporters in the Oval Office.
9: Frankly, I think she choked because the judge was really vicious. Instead of going after the people that did it, the judge went after her and went after her department.
8: At least six other people have also been arrested for allegedly vandalizing the pool. The Trump administration's been criticized over the cost of repairs to it. Pirro has said that the Justice Department would not have pursued the charges if the Interior Department had given all the information it had from the beginning. After the president publicly went after Pirro this week, U.S. prediction markets saw the chances of Pirro leaving the administration increase by about 7 percentage points. Those close to Trump reportedly say he's furious with Pirro. I'm Clayton Neville.
6: That cyclospora outbreak has now turned deadly with two deaths reported in Michigan. And now lawsuits are being filed against Taco Bell and Taylor Farms over illnesses linked to the lettuce. Correspondent Ed Donahue reports.
10: Michigan reports the first two deaths in the U.S. related to a diarrhea-causing parasite. The Michigan Department of Health and Human Services says both had underlying health conditions. Infectious disease specialist Dr. Joel Kammeyer at Wayne State University said obviously it's a tragedy and it's sad for the families that are affected.
11: We should also note that there have been over 11,000 cases in this outbreak, and we've only had two deaths in patients that are clearly medically fragile.
10: Cyclospora can cause frequent and sometimes explosive bowel movements. Kammeyer says anyone going into urgent care, and this is their only issue, it's relatively easy to treat.
11: If you add cyclosporiasis as the fifth or sixth problem on their list, it stands to reason that there are some patients that might not be able to withstand the dehydration.
10: Federal health officials identified lettuce from Mexico, served at Taco Bell's in nine states, as a source of the outbreak. I'm Ed Donahue.
6: 19 after. Amazon's prime earnings on Wall Street. When America in the Morning continues after these messages.
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6: 21 after. Welcome back. You're with America in the Morning. Shares of Amazon hit an all-new high on Monday, putting its market cap over the $3 trillion threshold for the first time, following a better-than-expected earnings report last week. Shares closed up 4% in Monday trading. The jump comes after the company reported a surge in cloud growth during the second quarter on the back of strong artificial intelligence demand, according to CNBC. It comes as some of Amazon's biggest cloud rivals also saw major growth in their divisions. Markets rallied on the first trading day of August with hope that the Iran war could be nearing a peace agreement, and with oil prices pulling back, that helped ease inflation fears. Oil businesses were on the losing end of Wall Street gains, which came after President Trump says companies like Exxon and Chevron have made too much money off high oil prices due to the situation in the Middle East. Seth Sutel has a recap from Wall Street.
17: I'm Seth Sutel, and this is the AP Market Report. Stocks rallied to the edge of a record on Wall Street after easing oil prices helped calm Wall Street's worries that inflation could get even worse. The S&P 500 jumped 1.5% Monday. The index is just 0.1% below the record it set earlier this summer. The Dow rose 1.3% to an all-time high. The NASDAQ Composite climbed 2.1%. The price of Brent crude fell 4.7%. That helped airlines and other companies with big fuel bills. United Airlines rose 5.8%. Treasury yields moved lower in the bond market. The yield on the 10-year Treasury fell to 4.68%. Seth Sutel, New York.
6: The Federal Aviation Administration has approved the smallest model of Boeing's MAX jetliners for commercial service nearly a decade after the aircraft manufacturer first unveiled the plane. According to ABC News, before signing off on the aircraft, the FAA said it required Boeing to make several safety changes, including updating flight control software. 24 after. When we return on America in the Morning, another state, another redistricting plan. After these messages.
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16: Conservative talk for Southwest Louisiana. 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And with your smart speaker, just say, Alexa, play KAOK.
6: 26 after. Welcome back. You're with America in the Morning. While it'll have no bearing on the 2026 midterm elections, state legislators are gathering in Maryland to discuss congressional redistricting efforts for the future. Correspondent Lisa Dwyer reports.
22: Maryland lawmakers have kicked off a special session to consider a proposed constitutional amendment intended to give Democrats greater latitude to draw congressional maps that could allow Democrats to pick up an additional U.S. House seat by 2028. Out of Maryland's eight districts, only one is held by a Republican. Maryland's Democratic State Senate President Bill Ferguson initially blocked such a move, but now says his position has changed after the U.S. Supreme Court weakened the Voting Rights Act in late April. That decision decision offered new grounds for Republicans to swiftly reconfigure districts in southern states with large minority populations that have previously elected Democrats. I'm Lisa Dwyer.
6: He was the coach who led the U.S. men's national soccer team to the knockout round of 16 and also set a record for U.S. wins in a World Cup. Correspondent Sagar Magani reports the head coach will now remain with the squad through the next World Cup 4 years from now.
0: The U.S. men's national soccer team is set to keep its coach through the next World Cup. Mauricio Pochettino led the U.S. into the round of 16 last month before losing to Belgium.
4: I think we were not good enough. Wasn't our day.
0: Pochettino has now agreed on a four-year contract, meaning he should be back for the 2030 tournament. U.S. men's coaches from Bruce Arena to Bob Berhalter have not been successful during a second World Cup cycle, and Pochettino's leaving himself an out, saying 4 years is a long time. Today, people really love you, and maybe that changes in 8 weeks. I'm Sagar Magani.
6: America in the Morning for Tuesday, August 4th, 2026 is produced by Jeff McKay. I'm John Trout. This is Westwood One.
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21: Louisiana Radio Network, I'm John Burns. Three groups are coming together to challenge Entergy Louisiana's proposal to build seven new gas plants for Meta's new AI data center in Richland Parish. Here's Andrew Greenstein.
23: Entergy CEO Philip May recently shared a letter stating that Meta has embraced the ratepayer protection pledge and is committed to paying the entire cost of the infrastructure required for the data center. Susan Stevens Miller, a senior attorney at Earth Justice, says that pledge bears no legal standing.
24: They can promise whatever they want to promise, but if they break their promise, as they have in the past, there's nothing anyone can do but point out the fact that they broke their promise.
23: The groups all cite Governor Landry's lightning speed initiative, which they say makes public participation and careful regulatory review nearly impossible. I'm Andrew Greenstein.
21: A federal inmate serving life in prison for his role in the kidnapping and murder of a Northwest Arkansas man died yesterday after being found unresponsive at the U.S. prison in Pollock on Sunday. Prison officials have not released a suspected cause of death. LRN.
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6: This is America in the Morning from Westwood One. Coming up this half hour.
8: Voters in five states head to the polls today in the primaries. I'm Clayton Neville.
5: An Ohio congressman digs in to defend his seat and his name.
7: I'm not getting out of this race.
5: I'm Richard Johnson.
0: President Trump says Iran is running out of time.
9: This is the last chance.
0: Sagar Meghani at the White House.
10: 25 states are joining a lawsuit suing the Trump administration over the latest round of double-digit tariffs. I'm Jennifer King.
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12: 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I'm Julie Walker.
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6: America in the Morning continues with the Tuesday forecast. Here's AccuWeather.com meteorologist Matt Rendy. Matt.
27: The South Central U.S. is going to remain quite hot again today with sunshine and highs well into the 90s from southern Kansas into Texas, and many places once again will surpass 100. A cold front farther north is providing a little more comfort through the north central states with highs in the 70s from eastern Montana into northeast Colorado and then eastward to Wisconsin, Nebraska, and Iowa. And that same front is going to cause a few showers and thunderstorms from Wisconsin southwestward to Kansas, though a lot of the time it will be rain-free. Few scattered afternoon thunderstorms will also form in southeast Arizona into New Mexico. And then farther west, high pressure is covering a good portion of the western U.S. from the northwest into the southwest, with northwest still contending with wildfire smoke around the region. The most heavily impacted will be in eastern Oregon and Washington into Idaho and the western parts of Montana, but some impacts could reach as far as the north central states. In the southwest, it's going to remain quite hot with sunshine. Highs in interior areas will remain well into the 90s with 100s and 100s and teens in the deserts. In the east, the main part of a storm system that brought heavy rain to the area yesterday has largely moved eastward. However, a part of the storm remains across the southeast and will hold steady over the area today. And this is going to lead to widespread showers and thunderstorms, some of which will be heavy, especially along the coast from southeast Virginia into north and South Carolina, Georgia, and Florida. And these storms will have the potential to produce localized flooding. And this same feature will cause some scattered afternoon thunderstorms farther west through eastern Kentucky into Tennessee, the rest of Georgia, then to Alabama, southern Mississippi, and Louisiana. That's the nation's weather. I'm AccuWeather.com meteorologist Matt Rendy.
6: 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Voters go to the polls in five states today to vote in the primaries ahead of November's midterm elections. Correspondent Clayton Neville has a preview.
8: Primaries slated today in Kansas, Michigan, Missouri, Virginia, and Washington State. In Michigan's Democratic primary, progressive Abdul El-Sayed is looking to claim the party's nomination for Senate and beat Michigan Representative Haley Stevens. President Trump was asked about the race in Michigan.
4: You have a communist versus a socialist. It looks like the communist is leading. We're talking about for the Democrat primary.
8: Neither Democratic candidate labels themselves as a socialist or a communist. Former Michigan Representative Mike Rogers running unopposed for the Republican nomination.
4: But for the Republican, you have a very good man. And he should be able to win.
8: The race could determine control of the Senate with a slim majority currently with the GOP. In Missouri, the Democratic primary will paint a picture of whether a Democratic socialist platform can win in a Midwest state. Former Congresswoman Cori Bush has been hitting the campaign trail hard in recent days.
9: We don't need a collaboration. What we need is to abolish ICE.
8: Incumbent Congressman Wesley Bell challenges Bush's approach to politics. He spoke with Fox News.
14: When we hear about it, defunding the police and some of these pie-in-the-sky things, a lot of our voters are kitchen table voters. They're worried about cost of living, cost of health care, rooting out corruption.
8: Virginia voters will head to the polls today to decide several congressional primaries, including Democratic races in the 8th and 9th districts and a three-way Republican race in the 10th. In Kansas, Republicans will hone in on a candidate for governor. The position's been held by a Democrat for the last 8 years. Voters statewide in Kansas will also consider whether to amend the state constitution to allow direct election of state Supreme Court justices. And in Washington state, voters use an open primary system. It's known as the top two. All candidates on the same ballot, and the two with the most votes advance to November, regardless of what party they're with. Voters in Washington choosing finalists for Congress, also the state legislature, and four seats on the state Supreme Court. I'm Clayton Neville.
6: An Ohio congressman is facing serious domestic abuse allegations, ones that have members of his own party as well as his former in-law, Ohio Senator Bernie Moreno, saying he must end his re-election bid. Correspondent Rich Johnson has the latest on Republican Max Miller's battle to stay in the race and Congress.
15: Fellow lawmakers like Florida's Rick Scott make it clear how they feel about Miller.
17: First off, he shouldn't be in office, right? And everybody should be held accountable.
15: President Trump, Miller's former first-term boss, has endorsed him for re-election, but he's trying to stay away from the family fight.
4: It's a very sad thing. I know Max. He's a good person. I mean, I always thought he was a very good person. And I'm going to let the families figure that out.
15: What they're all trying to figure out is whether Miller should resign or at the very least end his run for a third term before end of business today. Miller's ex-wife, Emily Moreno, says Miller threw hot water on her, held a gun to her head, and broke their 2-year-old daughter's collarbone, allegations he has denied. In a social media post over the weekend, Miller pointed to allegations Moreno made about a visit in February.
18: My former wife has claimed that during a custody exchange at my home that day, I assaulted her.
15: He says the video from home security cameras show that no assault took place. And he added Moreno's own behavior contradicts her claim.
18: She didn't call the police after that. She didn't go to the hospital, ladies and gentlemen. Do you want to know what she did? She went straight to a child's birthday party.
15: The loudest calls for Miller to resign are coming from a very loud voice, his former father-in-law, Ohio Senator Bernie Moreno. On his X feed, Moreno calls Miller a danger to his daughter and granddaughter. He wrote, quote, "If there are any basic standards of character required to hold elective office, Max Miller fails them. He should not serve in the House of Representatives." Today is the deadline for Ohio Republicans to schedule a special election to pick a new nominee for the 7th District if Miller drops out. But for now, Miller says that's not happening.
18: I'm not getting out of this race, and I'm winning in November.
15: I'm Richard Johnson.
6: Facing what he called the biggest attack since World War II, President Trump says he held off on going after Iran, claiming direct negotiations are planned, despite Iran's response saying none are being discussed. Washington correspondent Saqir Magani reports the president is saying Iran is facing a final opportunity to strike a deal with the USA.
4: They asked us, Iran specifically, but the other three said we really, I asked Saudi Arabia, the king, I said, the crown prince, I said, what would you rather do? Would you rather have us do this or not? They said, we would much prefer the deal.
0: President Trump says Iran is running out of time to reach an agreement with the U.S. and avoid more strikes.
4: This is the last chance. This is not something that, if it doesn't happen, this is a last chance for them to sign a good document.
0: Over the weekend, the president said American forces were ready to launch the biggest attack since World War II.
4: It was going to be a massive attack. It was going to be an attack that would have been by far the biggest attack since World War II. But they've asked us not to do it. They said, please don't do it. And their neighbors said that too. And so we're just going to see whether or not we can make a deal.
0: But like over previous months, he held off and says today talks will start again in a day or so and shouldn't take long.
4: It's not very complex. We're talking about the strait, the opening of the strait, having it open literally by tomorrow, completely open. And that's phase one. And phase two is we then will talk about the nuclear capacity, the nuclear, as we've been mentioned, that basically, it's, I think most say, the denuclearization of Iran has to happen.
0: Earlier, Iran's foreign ministry denied talks with the U.S., saying they were instead negotiating solely about the strait with Oman. The president lit into Tehran on social media, calling it unbelievably duplicitous. Sagar Meghani at the White House.
6: It's 16 till. Among the stories we're covering next, revamped tariffs and rising prices. States take the Trump administration to court after these messages.
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6: It's 14 till. Welcome back, and thanks for listening. You're with America in the Morning. Senate Republicans are racing to complete a lengthy to-do list before leaving town Friday, including approving a stopgap spending bill aimed at averting a government shutdown before the November elections. The Senate's funding bill cleared the first procedural hurdle as senators voted 89-4 to advance the measure with the backing of Senate Minority Leader Chuck Schumer. In addition to the budget bill, the Senate is also working to confirm 74 of President Trump's nominees and faces pressure to advance a $95 billion aid package that would provide new money for the Iran war as well as added aid for farmers. Whatever senators don't accomplish this week would likely have to wait until next month. Shifting gears, there's a push in Washington for the U.S. to build weapons without China's rare earth magnets. Details from correspondent Lisa Dwyer.
5: Phoenix Tailings sits at the center of a Pentagon push to break China's dominance over the critical minerals used in America's weapons systems and is working on a cleaner way to refine rare earth metals. Anthony Balladon with Phoenix Tailings.
10: Historically, China has dominated the production of rare earths with up to 97% control over something called the refining stage.
5: Most U.S. mines are years away from reality, so extracting some of the needed elements from existing mine waste could help satisfy the growing demand.
10: These rare earths and critical minerals are used in applications such as electric motors for drones, missile systems, jet propulsion systems, and military capabilities such as tanks.
5: But even with a $500 million loan from the Pentagon to drastically expand the company's capacity, production won't happen overnight.
10: Freedom Facility will still take 14 to 18 months to get up and running at full capacity.
5: I'm Lisa Dwyer.
6: A 44-year-old man is facing a slew of criminal charges after he jumped off the Brooklyn Bridge naked on Sunday and somehow survived the fall. The man climbed to the top of the iconic landmark nearly 270 feet above the water, stripped out of his clothes, posted a flag on the bridge, and then jumped from the top of the bridge tower into the East River, where police said he was rescued by the department's harbor unit. He was then taken to a city hospital in stable condition and for a mental evaluation. He has since been charged with reckless endangerment, making graffiti, public lewdness, criminal trespass, and disorderly conduct. America in the Morning continues. A number of states that are upset over revamped tariffs and rising prices are taking the Trump administration to court. Following the suits, correspondent Jennifer King.
11: 25 states are joining a lawsuit suing the Trump administration over the latest round of double-digit tariffs. They say the basis that countries had not done enough to crack down on imports produced by illegal forced labor is a pretext. New York Attorney General Letitia James says after losing at the Supreme Court, the administration is once again trying to illegally raise taxes on families and businesses with a new round of tariffs. Pennsylvania Governor Josh Shapiro says the president's tariffs have injected unnecessary chaos and confusion into residents' lives and raised prices across the board. I'm Jennifer King.
6: The United Kingdom is demanding a backdoor into iCloud data, but Apple said, take us to court. So they did. The new old tech guy, Chuck Palm, has more on that story.
12: Apple's back in court again, and it's the same fight they've been having for the past 10 years. The UK government wants a backdoor access into iCloud's strongest encryption, advanced data protection, and it wants a special access point for law enforcement to use to get into your data. To their credit, Apple said no again, so the UK has just ordered them to build it anyway. Previously, the US pressure got so bad that they ordered just the British residents be subjected to the backdoor, yet Apple still refused. So they pulled advanced data protection out of the UK entirely. Yesterday, Apple filed a second legal challenge, still arguing the same point. Build one backdoor, and you've weakened the front door for everybody. 10 years ago, the FBI demanded that Apple crack the San Bernardino shooter's iPhone, and Apple said no then, too. The FBI ended up paying an outside firm to break it instead. Apple's zero-exception encryption is enlightening. It's the same reason a grieving family in Japan can't get into a loved one's iPhone after they have passed unless a legacy contact was set up in advance. Apple's no doesn't bend for Scotland Yard or for a widow in Japan either. Apple's best defense or biggest liability depends on which side of the lock screen you're staring at. I'm the new old tech guy, Chuck Palm.
6: Sports on America in the Morning is sponsored by Robinhood. Your money, your move. Here's our Robert Workman.
19: A very busy trade deadline day in baseball. The Red Sox sent a package of top prospects to the Orioles for all-star catcher Adley Rutschman, the number one overall pick in 2019. Philadelphia acquired Luis Arraez, who's working on his fourth batting title. He came over from San Francisco. The Padres picked up starters Robbie Ray from the Giants and Casey Mize from the Tigers. The Cubs added starter Clay Holmes from the Mets. Tampa Bay bolstered its bullpen with Tyler Wells from the Orioles. Outfielders on the move, Taylor Ward from Baltimore to Seattle. Britton Doyle Snell from the Rockies to the White Sox, and Joe Adell in a Guardians-Angels swap. Cleveland also added Nationals All-Star Southpaw Foster Griffin. On the field, a light schedule, the Cubs doubled up the Dodgers 10-5. The two-time defending World Series champs have now lost four in a row. Tarek Skubal makes his Dodger debut tonight at Wrigley Field. Rays scaled the Rockies 13-9. Junior Caminero homered twice. Cardinals clubbed the Yankees 13-7. Alec Burleson hit a two-run homer in the first inning, another in the fourth, and did it again in the eighth.
1: Definitely cool to hit three homers. Definitely not going to complain. Yeah, it was definitely a cool feeling to get that third one for sure.
19: Five Redbird round trippers in all. Blue Jays beat the Astros to snap Houston's six-game winning streak. Phillies rallied past the Nationals, largely due to a Derek Hill grand slam in the seventh. Six straight losses for D.C. Giants handed the Rangers their sixth consecutive L. Wins for the Pirates and the Diamondbacks. And Mauricio Pochettino will get another chance to lead the U.S. into the World Cup. He and U.S. Soccer announced a new four-year contract for the manager through 2030. That's Tuesday Sports.
6: Thank you, sir. It's 7 till. Life may not be imitating Jaws, but something unusual is happening in Atlantic waters. That and more when America in the Morning continues after these messages.
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6: It's 5 till. America in the Morning continues. A screen legend, star of the movie The Exorcist, is in trouble with the law following a search of her home by police. Entertainment reporter Kevin Carr with the latest on actress Linda Blair.
16: On Friday, Los Angeles County authorities executed a search warrant on the home of actress Linda Blair. The Departments of Regional Planning and Animal Care and Control were responding to complaints about the living conditions of more than 100 dogs on her property. Blair, best known for the role of Reagan McNeil in the classic horror film The Exorcist, has been a staunch animal advocate for decades. For more than 20 years, she's run the Linda Blair World Heart Foundation, which rescues, rehabilitates, and finds homes for abused, neglected, and abandoned dogs. She has a kennel on her property where the animals stay in transition. Authorities said some of her permits expired 3 years ago, and the county had made multiple attempts to address this. When those requests were unanswered, the county resorted to issuing a search warrant for the inspection of the property. Over the weekend, Blair posted a video on Instagram about the incident.
24: I wanted to check in, let you know I am fine, the animals are fine, and we just have some paperwork that has to be dealt with, and that's all this was all about.
16: The inspection uncovered no signs of illness or injury for the animals, and none were removed from the property. While the investigation remains open, Blair has not been accused of committing any crime. In her Instagram video, Blair says she has been busy trying to move.
24: I've been trying to move for the last 2 years, really, and it's imperative to my health and trying to help more animals.
16: I'm Kevin Carr.
6: In the movie Jaws, the fictional Amity Island was located off the northern Atlantic coast where a massive shark terrorized beachgoers. In real life, large sharks are becoming a summer issue as warmer waters are driving everything from great whites to tiger sharks into the Atlantic waters from New Jersey to Maine. Correspondent Julie Walker reports a tropical shark caught off Massachusetts could be a sign of things to come.
8: Two brothers fishing on Cape Cod reel in a tiger shark, a tropical species of shark with a reputation for eating everything it can swallow. The longtime sport fisherman had made the catch before, just not so close to home. Scientist John Chisholm.
14: So we know tiger sharks have always come up to Massachusetts, Cape Cod. But what's changing is these juveniles that we're seeing inshore. You know, the obvious thing that's changing is water temperature. The water temperature is getting up into the high 70s and will eventually hit the low 80s. And that's, you know, perfect for these little juvenile tiger sharks.
8: The 5-foot shark is far more common in warmer southern waters such as the Caribbean Sea. The brothers, Nate and Nelson Ruette, released the juvenile tiger shark in late July after catching it from a beach. I'm Julie Walker.
6: America in the Morning for Tuesday, August 4th, 2026 is produced by Jeff McKay. I'm John Trout. This is Westwood One.
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17: The acting attorney general may soon get a thumbs up. I'm Dave Anthony, Fox News, from the Republican-led Senate Judiciary Committee.
18: Todd Blanche's Justice Department has reprioritized the safety of Americans after the Biden administration opened borders to violent criminals.
17: So Chairman Chuck Grassley and other GOP senators plan to vote to advance Blanche's nomination to be the full-time AG to the full Senate, including two Republicans who had refused to vote yes until Blanche formally rescinded the anti-weaponization fund that was part of the Trump IRS tax settlement to compensate those claiming to be political targets of the Biden Justice Department. Concerned it could pay January 6th rioters. Well, Democratic Senator Dick Durbin is still worried.
25: The parties could still sue to enforce the agreement, and the Cop Beaters Fund can easily be revived with a new order from the Department of Justice 15 minutes after Mr. Blanche is confirmed as Attorney General.
17: There is another stock market surge this morning. The Dow is up more than 500 points. It hit a new all-time high this morning as prices for oil fall again more than 5%, with Treasury Secretary Scott Bessent saying today there could be a deal by tomorrow to get Iran to agree to allow shipping to flow freely through the Strait of Hormuz. However, two more ships reportedly attacked today, and Iran insists it's not holding talks with the U.S.
26: Reports indicate Iran and Oman are nearing a deal regarding control of the Strait of Hormuz and splitting service fees between them. It's not clear if these terms would be acceptable to the Trump administration that has maintained zero fees should be charged in this international waterway.
17: Fox's Trey Yinks. There's also growing concern Iran could be cyber attacking us.
27: Minnesota has reported attacks on
0: roughly 30 water systems, while Michigan has confirmed 9 incidents, 7 states in total. The FBI has warned that Iranian-affiliated cyber actors are targeting internet-connected industrial control systems used by U.S. critical infrastructure, including water and wastewater facilities.
17: That's Jennifer Griffin. 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
17: Well, back to Wall Street. We mentioned the big stock market surge a second day in a row. The Dow hit a new all-time high this morning. It's now up 605 points. The NASDAQ is gaining 354. The S&P 500, which also hit a record high, is adding 63 points right now. As for oil, WTI down more than 5%, back to $76 a barrel. Brent crude is now under 80. At the gas pump, a one penny decline. AAA's national average for regular 408 per gallon. That's still well over a dollar more than before the Iran conflict. That nasty cyclosporiasis outbreak, giving thousands of people diarrhea and other ailments, has turned deadly for the first time. Two died in the state hardest hit, Michigan.
7: The Michigan Department of Health and Human Services said both patients had underlying health conditions that may have been worsened by the intestinal illness and dehydration. The cyclospora outbreak, which has been blamed on tainted produce, has sickened more than 18,000 people and put nearly 100 in the hospital. Lettuce imported from Mexico, served at Taco Bell locations in 9 states, has been identified as one source of the outbreak, according to the Centers for Disease Control. Jack Callahan, Fox News.
17: A lot of Americans have plans tonight.
10: Families and first responders coming together tonight across the country for National Night Out events, held every first Tuesday in August, with neighborhoods hosting block parties, cookouts, safety demonstrations, and other activities, all designed to strengthen relationships between communities and local law enforcement agencies. National Night Out was created 42 years ago as a way to promote community involvement and crime prevention. Jeff Manasso, Fox News.
17: In the NFL, Atlanta Falcons running back Bijan Robinson has reportedly earned a $51 million guaranteed contract extension, which would be the biggest contract for a running back ever. I'm Dave Anthony, and this is Fox.
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Hi, y'all. Welcome to the Moon Griffon Show on a terrific Tuesday. Appreciate you joining us. 844-766-6607. It is the Matthew James Tax Pro Hotline. Joe Cunningham sitting in today. I'm glad he is because I get to beat on him a little bit, and that's always fun. Joe, here's the good news. You got a microphone. You can turn mine off. You can talk any damn thing I can do about it. So you're really sitting in the cat's bird seat, brother. You're in good shape. Anyway, great to have you with us. There's a lot to cover. My friend Stephen Paul would join us. This Bob Marshall guy, what they saying, and hardest summer ever and all that. I just like to get to the truth. Also, Rusty Kushier joined us at 11 about, what's going on in Washington, the money, the business, and it looks like they're not going to have a budget. John Kennedy said that. By the way, there's a program note, Brett Guyman in on.

0: ought to be questions that ought to be answered. And so on the SpaceX thing, my big question on that is, I know hunters, and I mean, you ought to talk to some of these people behind the scenes. They say I'm upset because some of them get to go hunting, and they're not wealthy people. I'm not a wealthy person. But they feel like it's going to drive up the cost of everything around there. And any hunting places even close to that, that's where some of these people are going to move out. It's going to drive the cost of everything skyrocket. It's going to be really high. First of all, Joe, have you seen a date when this thing's supposed to start? Did they sold anything? Is this all in the process of being committed? Because I hadn't seen any of the real deals yet, but apparently it's going to come.
1: According to the Advocate...
0: You're a good news guy, that's why I'm asking.
1: According to the Advocate, the governor will be announcing it later this month if the deal is official. So. From what folks I've talked to, now folks are, you know, they're a lot of the ones who know have signed NDAs, so they can't much. What I've gotten from folks is that, you know, Meta's spending $50 billion in Richland Parish, substantially more here is what SpaceX is spending.
0: Double that.
1: Maybe
0: as much as double.
1: That's kind of what I'm hearing is you see $50 billion. It's not impossible to see $100 billion.
0: I mean, you're a news guy. You do your own show too, but you're a news guy. Have anybody told you, and I know when Jeff, maybe that's when Jeff's going to announce, when it's going to start, how much money, how many jobs are going to really be created, what's the process of building this thing? Is this a 2, 3, 4, 5 year deal? It's going to be a process.
1: It's going to be
0: not going to happen overnight.
1: It's going to be a multi-year deal. The land apparently at stake is about 130,000 that's currently owned and maintained by ExxonMobil.
0: Yeah, yeah.
1: And apparently as part of the settlement with ExxonMobil, this is what comes out of it, which I know you're a big fan of those settlements.
0: I got questions.
1: apparently, like a hundred, I think I read 125 acres of that parcel will be the actual facility, and then the rest is kind of a buffer zone. Apparently, it's supposed to be a launch site, so you need a buffer zone around that for safety. But like you said, that's going to affect a lot of the hunting. I had people on, who were commenting on my show yesterday, like this is going to hurt a lot of that hunting, the duck hunting, the deer hunt, all that stuff down there.
0: McCall Island has always been a special place for a lot of people, so that's what makes it unique. Now, once again. We're talking business. One of the big questions I have with this, I understand all the different angles, but the big question I have is the one that I brought up yesterday. When you're reading through what we know about the deal, and this is one I will never understand, the new law that the legislature passed, that the governor signed, it would shield aerospace companies, not just one, from liability and block local governments and individuals from suing over physical or economic harm caused by launch operations. So that's scary. So you mean to tell me, and this is why I say I got questions. You mean to tell me you launch these rockets and they don't do what they're supposed to do. They go and they blow something up. Forget killing somebody. Let's just take that off the table. But let's say you have a piece of property and you got 50 acres, you got another house where it just wipes all that out. Can't be held responsible. That blows me away a little bit. You're held responsible driving your car. You are. You hit somebody and see if you're not held responsible. So the local governments can't challenge them. This is for physical or economic harm caused by launch operation. They're talking about when I read launching 3 rockets a day. Talking about like 1 million rockets. And Joe, I got to thinking about it. So I went through the media. You know, you can go check all this stuff out. I don't see where rockets are being launched that are killing people, hurting anybody, hurting them before. I mean, you see what I'm saying? There's no history of this rockets going nuts. And it's in a very, very rural area. And since I don't have the knowledge of rocket launching, let me not get too deep in that. But what I'm saying is the governor says, and I'm not arguing that you got to do things to get companies to come, but that one sounds a little bit deeper for me that I think we need to look into. Landry signed him into law, and he and his economic development officials have said the incentives are necessary to make Louisiana competitive for aerospace companies that create good-paying jobs. So you can come in here and you have to not. Why didn't the legislature pass a law protecting oil and gas companies? Why didn't the legislature pass a law and we signed a law protecting chemical companies?

0: just asking. I mean, I just want to know. It's a question that I think is very important. And I think if we can answer that, then that's fine. And maybe they can say Mooney hadn't had an accident in 50 years of doing this, which would be good. That's what I want to hear. I want to see that. But I just don't, I don't know. You bring somebody in and said, okay, but here's the other deal we don't know. Oh, is the state in this deal for a few hundred dollars, a few million dollars, a few million dollars over time? What are we doing to get the companies? Because I think those things are important in the long run, maybe not the short run, but in the long run. As far as the company, man, it sounds like a great opportunity for Louisiana. I mean, you take it both sides. No, I'm not. I said it at the beginning. This is probably a great opportunity for Louisiana. It's in an area where people need jobs. But the liability stuff, I just thought, wow, you can do physical or economic harm and never be held responsible. All the gas companies have been fighting for their lives here because of the trial lawyers and John Cormouche and the gang. And so this company can come in and it's no problem. And by the way, I that's the part I don't understand. That's why I'm asking the question. I'm not saying it's wrong. I'm not saying any of that. I just, you know, people were taking wrong. There he goes. Okay, there I go, asking a real question. Sorry I got in the way of asking a real question that I think ought to be answered. If you this SpaceX, why buy liability insurance, Joe? Your liability insurance, the legislature says that nothing's going to happen to you if something happens to somebody else. And our state, a lot of us got liability insurance. You know, Joe, I bought a policy to protect myself, okay, radio, whatever. And man, that thing is skyrocketed. It's up 400% in the last 3 years. Now I got to buy something to protect myself. So this company's protected because the law, Louisiana lawmakers said they're protected. It's a question, okay? People can get mad for me asking questions. I think questions need to be asked anytime we do things. So that was my big question of the day with SpaceX. I'm tickled. When I look at this, first of all, let's say Jeff comes out and says they're going to start building next year. What a construction job. And if you don't believe me, go look at what's happening in Rabel. Construction jobs. All the taxpayer money that's coming in is construction. They are using every business in the area of Northeast Louisiana probably is benefiting. You got workers, you got people spending money, you got people got to live in places, they got to eat, they got to go to grocery stores, they go to restaurants, they go to the clothing stores, they go to the retail stores and the retail outlets. Some of these companies need stuff from hardware stores and all, and that's how our economy works. So that part of it would be gigantic. In this case, Joe, did I read this wrong? This thing would be thousands of jobs. Is that correct? Not construction jobs. You're talking about real permanent jobs, right?
1: That's what the reporting indicated.
0: Yeah. And so, like, with Meta, I think you're talking about 100 jobs, give or take.
1: Yeah, 130, 80. A couple hundred
0: okay,
1: at most.
0: Okay, but that's pretty good still in Northeast Louisiana. That's still good.
1: For Meta, I think the original estimate was a little over 100, but since they've grown the project, it may actually end up being more. I don't know. A
0: couple hundred, maybe. Okay. No, the permanent jobs matter. The construction jobs matter at first, but the permanent jobs matter. So let's just say we're talking about SpaceX being 1,000 jobs. Man, that's gigantic. That's bigger than you can imagine. But I just was curious about the liability part because that's the part I'm trying to grip. Put my arm around it. And if you say, oh, Moon, you don't even worry about stuff like that. Okay. So we won't worry about it then. Something go wrong, what the hell? Just you pay for it. So in other words, if something blows your house up and you live and you survive and you're good, don't worry about it. Let your insurance pay for it. All right, we got to take a break, 844-766-6607, which leads me to my next one dealing with data centers. You'll like this, Joe. We'll take a break. We'll be right back.

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7: I love the story about a college student who was in class one day, and a big discussion was going on about the existence of God. His professor came to the front of the room, and he gave the following logic. Has anyone in this class today actually heard God? Nobody spoke. Has anyone here today touched God? Once again, nobody spoke. Has anyone in this class seen God? Nobody said anything. His professor cried out, then obviously, there is no God. The young man didn't like this at all. He raised his hand and he was called upon. He came to the front of the class and he asked the following questions to everybody in the classroom. Has anyone in this class actually heard our professor's brain? Silence. Has anyone in this class actually touched his brain? Absolute silence. Has anyone in this class actually seen his brain? Everybody was quiet, and he cried out, well, then, obviously, according to his logic, our teacher has no brain. I'm Weldon Barres, and these are perceptions from First United Methodist Church.
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0: 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Hi, y'all. Welcome back. It is the Moon Griffon Show, Matthew James Tax Pro Hotline, 844-766-6607 is the number if you'd like to be part of the program, Matthew James Tax Pro Hotline. Next question is, it's just questions, data centers. I didn't read the good. And the good of data centers. Can't argue with them. But once again, it's just questions. it was an arc of scientists. Data centers crucial to everyday life. Wow, all of a sudden, everything's tied to computers, and that's the most important thing in our world right now. The cellular communications are mediated through data centers. Everything, medical records. And this is why, listen to what I'm telling you, and this is what I got. Wow, so they're going to know everything about everything you do all over the world putting these computers. Medical records. How many of you people care if somebody else sees your medical records? I do. I don't want nobody to see my medical records but my doctor. Google mapping. You know, Joe, you know this. You can go to your phone. I can pull your house up on my phone and go right to your front door. I always thought that sounds dangerous to me, but you can do it. Shopping? Of course, Joe. Joe, you got a wife? Never mind. Shouldn't say that. Social media, gaming, all this is going to the data center. Says Mills earned a physics degree in Queen's University in Canada. Is a faculty fellow today at the Northwestern University State of Engineering. Texas in the midst of a week's action, including rallies, protests, and meetings expressing opposition to data centers. April 2026, Texas had 84 operating data centers and 140 planned projects. The Center Square previously reported. So, no question of concern about Big Ed. Here's my question. This is supposed to be the greatest thing since sliced bread, right, Joe? I mean, you wouldn't want to do without them? I get it. I understand enough to be dangerous about data centers. What I don't understand is you got all this run to build these data centers. And what do? They house information. I know they do more now, but they house information. What's going to happen when you build all these data centers? Because if you look at anything that's come and gone, and then the weak start to deteriorate, the weak go away, and only a few big data centers survive. You know, you've had that almost everything we've ever done. Where a lot of people got into it. It was hundreds of zillions of dollars spent. All of a sudden, you're down to just a few. My question is, and this is a big one, Joe, who controls them? Would a government get to control the data centers? Would a president of the United States get to control the data centers? Who controls this stuff? When they tell you, oh, just put in the code, they can't steal nothing from you. We all know that's not true. So what makes you think that I can't go look at your medical records, Joe? Or somebody that don't like you, or somebody that gets involved into being able to figure out, you know, in data centers who you are. I'm just asking. You know, in China, what they do, in China, they're doing the same thing, right, Joe? The data centers, they're trying. In China, here's what they do. You see this telephone? Okay. Joe, the telephones unlock their house, doors, car doors, it's the bank account, it's their job, it's how they transfer money, it's everything. So, Joe, if I say something bad against you and you running the government, you shut my phone down, you shut my wife's phone down, you shut anybody's phone that's associated with mine down. I can't start my car. Can't get in my house. Can't go grocery shopping. Can't drive up at the fast food. Is anybody worried about that? Everybody's concentrating on energy, energy, energy, energy. And I get it, depending on where you live at. But my question has always been, what if the data centers, they become, and Barack Obama's the one scared me when he said, oh, we need two or three media sources, and that's it. The data centers, you know, it's always been garbage in, garbage out. Whatever you put in, that's what you get out. So my question on data centers is not data centers. It's not the jobs and what they're creating, and people say we need it, we got to have it, and most of the conservatives are behind them. It's who's in control of them? Joe, can you answer who's in control of them? Who controls them? I mean, is that not a legitimate question? I think it's who controls them? What control will they have on you and me? Will the government eventually take over all the data centers and say, hey, we control it all, and now they control everything you got? Because in China, they're controlled by their people, and they control them through the cell phone and stuff. I'm just asking questions, folks. That's all right. Let's take a break. I'll get Cunningham, Fuss, and when I get back. We'll be right back.

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1: Louisiana Radio Network, I'm Case Kieschnick. The Department of Children and Family Services has a new website. DCFS Secretary Rebecca Harris says the department decided to redesign the website after developers discovered it was difficult to find anything on the site while making basic improvements.
2: We had heard that before from our members that they couldn't really find the information that they needed, and we found that out firsthand.
1: The Alliance for Affordable Energy has voiced opposition to Entergy Louisiana's proposal to build 7 new gas plants for Meta's new AI data center in Richland Parish. Executive Director Logan Burke says even though Entergy and Meta have said time and time again that they will pay the entire cost of the infrastructure build-out, they cannot be taken at their word.
3: Governor Landry released an executive order stating that ratepayers should be protected from all costs relating to data centers. This executive order has roughly the same force of law as does the president's ratepayer protection pledge. Zero.
1: Entergy CEO Philip May shared a letter stating that Meta is committed to paying the entire cost. LRN.
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15: 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It is the Moon Griffon Show, Matthew James Tax Pro Hotline. If you'd like to be part of the program, your opportunity to be a voice. Once again, and Joe, you're sitting here as my witness, and my show will back it up. I never said I'm beating up data centers. Some people get all upset and worried about this and worried about that, and I get it, but I'm not buying all the rhetoric on either side. There's some really good that comes out of all this stuff. But I think the question is, what happens? Now, I've had experts on it. I had people pushing data centers. I had, man, my boy Steve Malloy and Jason Isaac, they're writing all kind of stuff out there and said, we need to be doing this. And I got a lot of respect for those guys. And so I'm not arguing with them. And every time I bring it up to these national guests that I've had about data centers, and I say, who controls them? And they say, well, that's the one thing we need to be careful of. Okay, well, you got socialist Marxists that are rising up in the Democrat Party. Somebody said, well, they're the ones against it. They're not against it. They thought they can control your life. So it's just legitimate questions on this kind of stuff. Those are not going to create the jobs, the big-time jobs like SpaceX will. They're just not. That's not what they designed to do. I just like to ask questions because I want to know what direction we're going and how is this the future. Then I read one story and said, yeah, you know, Joe, and they were starting to say we're going to fly and put people in airplanes and all that. They said people were against that. Building airports, people were against that. We were expanding things to fight the war. People were against it. I get it. And I don't buy into any environmental movement at all. Those are quacks. Every single environmental movement is a quack. Okay, so I don't even buy into that. But if we don't ask questions on the front, then we go do things. I remember a lady, she was a representative, I'm not going to mention her name. She used to say, well, we got to do something. Joe, it's the worst time to vote for someone. You say we got to do something. The best time to vote for someone is when you got a plan and you think this will work and this is what we're going to do. The data centers, I mean, we're going to have, Joe, I mean, we're going to have 4 or 5 now. I mean, we've got Meta. There's one below in Shreveport area. There's one coming in the Pondville area. Is there one in the St. Francisville area? Is that where I think I saw the other one? I think so. If I'm wrong and I missed one, I apologize to you. I think that's what we got going up right now. So we're gonna have 4 or 5 of them that will supposed to compete. Do they compete with other? Joe, do you know enough about it? Do they compete with other data centers? I'm asking. I'm just throwing questions out there today, folks. I mean, if you look at natural cop, Joe, we're in a radio business, okay? We compete with people in our own building, and we compete with other radio stations. That's competition. Hey, we know we need to beat them. You're looking at numbers, who's listening, all that stuff. But in data centers, is there a competition? I'm asking.
16: Sort of. Yeah, sort of. It's so, like, Meta is building theirs so they can have better processing, which makes their AI better. So the AI is competing with other AI. The data centers are just what's going to power it. This one is going to be like the biggest data center in the country, at least Meta's biggest data center. So they're trying to compete on the processing
15: side. Let me ask this then. Joe, the reason I'm doing, you're younger than me. You follow things I don't follow, okay? And we follow a lot together, but and we don't always agree with everything, which would be even better. And one day I'm going to get you on my side. But anyway, no, I'm joking with you. Listen.
16: You've been trying for 20 years.
15: Joe, I know, for 30 years. Listen, here's the question. How do data centers go out and get business? Is that a bad question? Like, if you say, well, Moon, you use data centers. Well, how do I know what data center I'm in? Am I in all of them? What about that?
16: That's a valid question.
15: I mean, do I get to pick the data center I want to be in? Or do I'm automatically in all of them because my name's on a radio program? You see what I'm saying?
16: The company or service you're using determines what data center you use. So, like, if you're you have your Facebook page, if you're using Meta's tools on there to make your Facebook page better, you'll be using the Richland data center when it's built. If you're using,
15: but do they go out and hustle business? I mean.
16: So their business is in their other products. The data center is just like the infrastructure.
15: Okay, that's fine. But my question is this, because of all the incentives and all that stuff, how do they stay in business? What if you start losing business to Meta? Do you go out of business? And that goes to what I told you. You build all these data centers, and you're competing for everything. But then eventually, if you're not competing and people are not using your service, you know what happens to a business? Dries up and dies. I think that's what happens eventually to a lot of these companies. So we got these companies being built. And I always say this. I always seem to close businesses in Louisiana. Joe, it's a question day for me on this stuff, at least for this first hour. I'm asking. I don't know. If I knew, I would. When I know something, I spread it out. But I don't know. So that's what I'm saying. How's the competition working?
16: I mean, and you're right to be skeptical because we just had 8 years of John Bel Edwards promising all this economic development. Where did those jobs end up?
15: They didn't have people left.
16: Yeah.
15: They ran out the building.
16: Now, the governor seems to have a better track record on economic development than John Bel did.
15: I think Landry forgot more about Bel Edwards when it comes to job. But Joe, this is a legitimate question. We're going to build four or five of them here. Every one of them have incentives that me and you going to pay for, basically. And I'm not saying Meta and the money, and this guy's got a lot of money. But I started thinking, man, see, this is a lot more to this than people think. And most of it may be great. But I still got some questions on it. If one shuts down and lose the jobs, what happened? Where'd they go?
16: Well, part of it is when everybody talks about data centers, they think like Richland Parish. There's already dozens of data centers in Louisiana, I think. They're smaller. They're smaller centers.
15: And they've been around a while.
16: Yeah, they have. It's these big ones that's got everybody nervous because they use so much power. They'll have an initial major water draw. There's a lot of big things.
15: They are small data centers.
16: Yeah.
15: Now, remember they used to build these centers where you had 400, 500, 600 people that would basically, they were in there taking care of phone calls. Is that eliminated now? And that's what people are going to this? Well, some of these companies went to these foreign countries where you got, hello, my name is Joe. Joe, is he to help you?
16: Well, now you just have the robot that answers your phone call instead of somebody across the sea.
15: Man, by the way, you're right. I just think there's some unanswered questions, but you know what? The genie's out of the bottle. They are rolling with these things, and I don't know if we got all our questions answered before they got to rolling. The problem with either slowing down, stopping, or building, it all gets back down to money. I mean, Joe, this is another thing. Is this investment being made mostly by private money? Or is investment being made mostly by the federal and state government? Or is it a 50-50 partnership? Or is it 90-10? I mean, because I've read some where government has really stepped in and helped, and I read other ones where, no, these are private companies making a lot of investment.
16: I don't think the government can afford to give $50 billion in credits to Meta. They're giving some, but Meta's got a ton of money to spend.
15: They give away $40 trillion damn dollars, and that's why $40 trillion to illegals and Obamacare and everything else.
16: The state government is giving some incentives, but it sounds like that Meta is spending a lot of its own capital on this one.
15: Yeah, because there's one called, is it Blue Owl?
16: Blue Origins. That's Amazon's.
15: Okay. They, sure it's not Blue Owl?
16: No, Blue Owl is the investment firm.
15: Well, the investment firm, because it would worry me that their stock was down. They had a bad quarter. I thought, this is the real money behind it. Yeah. And there were some people concerned with some of these projects getting going like this and shut down. I'm not saying they will. I'm saying, could they?
16: The Blue Owl dip was, I think it was related to people being people were nervous about them over leveraging.
15: No, that's exactly. They went too far too fast.
16: And the stock market has been doing this. July was a bad month on the stock market for tech stocks because they're worried about AI and data centers over leveraging. So there is real concern in the market about that.
15: Yeah. Wow. I just think there's questions that hadn't been answered yet. Maybe they have. Maybe I just hadn't found them. But I just thought it was odd that when I start looking at all your information, everything you know, do, medical records, whatever, they do it with a cell phone anyway. Those messages and all that stuff that you delete, they still out there in space or in a data center somewhere to be pulled back up. I'm just telling you, say you erase it, but it's somewhere. It's just interesting times we live in. And I just thought it was interesting because these scientists say, we got to have this, we got to have this. Maybe we do. All right, got to take a break. I'm asking questions. Notice I'm not telling you what to think today, but Joe, I'm asking questions. That's a big difference. All right, we got to take a break. 844-766-6607 is the number. 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
0: Hey, hello, welcome back. It is the Moon Griffon Show, Matthew James, Tax Pro Hotline. If you'd like to be part of the program, the opportunity to be a voice. This is turning to be kind of a trip for me, the whole hour, Joe, because I'm just sitting there asking questions. That's it. And as I go to the break, and I'll move off of this in the next hour, I promise you, but when I go to the break, I always come up with something else, or somebody texts me, emails me, or think of something I just read, an example of when I said who's going to be in charge of all this when it's said and done. And I'll give you an example why. So How many of you people think history is important to our country? Our state, the actual history of the United States of America. It's probably, say, very important. It's very important who we were, who we are, where we're going, what you don't want to do again, mistakes we made, finding out great men and women of our time, black, white, green, yellow, some stuff in history we'd like to forget, a lot of things in history, but thank God these people paid the price. I mean, we go on and on about history. It's just important. So get the wrong people in charge, and AI writes the history books. So, Joe, you got to admit, people go to AI for everything. I told you, somebody told me the other day, write letters, thank you letters. They pull up AI, put everything in it, wrote it for them. So when we look at history, what will history say? And it, does it matter what history says? Absolutely. I'll give an example. And I don't know if y'all saw this, but the Smithsonian had this lady that was, they were talking, and I played a lot of it. I don't know if I have any more of it again, but it might have been Lane that played it. And the Smithsonian, which is, we talk about history. So this historian, Dr. Jody Edward Ginn, goes back and hadn't been back to the Smithsonian in a dozen years, and he's just like in shock. Because what happened under the Biden administration, but they started changing history. And it got to be more about gender and stuff like that. He says, completely different place now. You see, it's changed because of who was in charge. Historian and museum professional accused the Smithsonian of banning the educational mission in favor of activism following his visit to the National Museum of American History. First time in more than a decade, mounting criticism from the Trump administration conservatives over how the museum presents American history. Say, this is a good example right here. So the guy's sitting over there going, what the hell happened here? What is this history? And he said he was disappointed what he didn't see as much as what he did see. And I'm going, okay, well, if we got all this AI stuff, they get the right history. Does that end up in these history museums that people take pride in? He said it became a goal, their own stated goal, to turn the museums from institutions of education, of public education, to institutions to encourage activism, which could also be said to be indoctrinate. That's what I mean by having your sources in one thing, because George just said, how do you know who is running what? Where's your information at? And I think they got to tell you. But that's where competition's going to come in. It's going to eliminate some people, and you're going to get down to a few, and they're going to be able to tell you, depending on who's in charge. I said it earlier. They're going to be able to tell you whatever history they got. So we're going to be learning about gender, for God's sakes. One boy, you're male or female, that's it. End the conversation. Oh, no, not new world we live in. So he said, this is about public education. It's about education to the public. What education the public is using what? AI. So your kids use AI in school? I don't have any kids in school anymore, Joe. But I guarantee they're using AI because adults are using it. So what are they going to tell you is the truth? Ginn said he found factually incorrect information in some exhibits, but argued what they don't tell visitors is misleading, and he goes on and on. He's really upset about this because he said, my God, look at what they're doing. Trump administration's upset about it, too. You know why it's like that? Because we had different people in charge. So my question goes back on AI. I said, who's in charge of? Who's going to be in charge of this in the big picture? Maybe right now it's all growth and technology and it's jobs and everybody's excited. We're building stuff, making the economy roll. But what happens on the flip side? By the way, I'm only asking questions, but this Smithsonian activism and what they're doing, they had this lady on other, I'll tell you who it was, Joe, and I don't know if you can find it, but I think, and I did pull it up, it might have been Hawley who was asking the questions. And we're asking this woman, they had a bunch of questions, maybe it was Kennedy, I don't know, we played it the other day, it was awesome. And all they did was talk about to this lady that was in charge of this, about all this crazy stuff they were doing in the Smithsonian. And it's all activism. It's not about history. It's about making sure we tell a tale of something that doesn't even matter. Gender shouldn't be in the dang thing. Does it matter? I'm talking about transgender, really. It shouldn't be history. It should be history and the fact we ought to be doing this crazy stuff, but it shouldn't be history. So So this guy comes back and goes, my God, what are y'all teaching these kids? Well, guess what? This is sitting in Washington. The Smithsonian, the History Museum is what they go and see. And the guy goes, what? He said they're abandoning the educational mission in favor of activism. This is what I meant. You didn't find that. I forgot which one was it. Huh? Yeah, that was it. Do you have part of that? Is it long? Do you have several of them or just one? Okay, listen to this right here.
10: Excuse me, sir?
11: Is it important to be polite?
10: Yes, sir.
11: It's also interesting because the same mass action toolkit that your organization has been promoting references politeness as a defining characteristic of white supremacy culture. Ma'am, are you a white supremacist?
10: No, sir.
11: You're not? Can you help me square why your organization says that being polite is part of being a white supremacist?
10: I'm not exactly familiar with that passage of the mass action toolkit, which is not
11: I can show you the passage
10: that we developed.
11: Right here.
0: And Joe, we don't have all of them sitting in front of you, but I played three or four or five of them the other day. It's the same thing. Somebody running this Smithsonian and running these institutions, and they come up with ways and weird crap comes out, and that's what I let's go back to that. And nothing against data centers. I understand we all use them, me included. Trying to find information fast, get information, moving the world moves fast. Who's in charge? See, it matters. To me, it will matter one day who will be in charge of data centers. The government's trying to take over oil and gas. The government then took over health care. The government took over name something the government hadn't taken over. So if they've taken over everything, they're probably looking at, man, we ain't got to take over anything. All we got to do one day is take over AI and these data centers, and we can put out the information we want to put out because they're doing it anyway. I mean, that lady got questioned. There were several other people that questioned her. And that's why I'm asking the question today. And this guy came in and it just broke yesterday. This Dr. Jody Mann, he said, what are y'all doing? This ain't no history. Y'all teach it activism. That's what they teach it. This is what happens. This is how you lose a country. Exactly how you lose a country. You let activism on the left, which destroys everything they touch. By the way, Clay Travis, who's the talk show host, when I get back, he proposed, Joe, $10 million. The WNBA has a team called the Aces. They won the championship a couple years in a row. And he's tired of listening to trans, and he's tired of listening to our men and women ain't no difference. He's proposing to give the Aces, who's been the best team for the last 2 years, and the women's professional basketball, $10 million to play a high school team of his choice. $10 million just to play him. He wants to show how different this is. And he's a very, very, very, very wealthy guy. I wish they'd take it, and he gets to pick the team. And it's up and up and up and down the court. And if it's a really good high school team, I predict they'd be up 30 at half. Not a cut on women. Not a cut at all. He put up $10 million, he says, he'll put up at their play. He's really, the Aces last year brought in $30 million. They lost their butts off, but they brought in $30 million. And he says he'll give him 10 to give him a third of that. So that and more. And by the way, he came up with an all-trans WNBA team called the National Balls, the Nashville Balls. That's what he wants to call it. Just saying. All right, we'll take a break. Be right back.
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15: Democrats are not happy at the Senate. I'm Dave Anthony, Fox News.
16: Today, I think, is a sad and embarrassing day.
15: Sheldon Whitehouse and other Democrats on the Judiciary Committee will soon be outvoted on advancing Acting Attorney General Todd Blanche's nomination to the full Senate.
16: Probably the most discreditable person ever to seek the office of Attorney General of the United States.
15: Republicans have praised Blanche for crackdowns on crime and immigration enforcement. And two GOP senators who threatened to vote against him now support Blanche, including John Cornyn.
17: I asked for written assurances that clarifies the scope of the parties to the IRS audit agreement and permanently ends the weaponization fund.
15: Though President Trump still supports that fund and may try to bring it back, compensating those who claim they were politically prosecuted by the government. They're voting in primaries in five states, with a Senate race in Michigan getting the most attention.
18: Abdul El-Sayed rejects the socialist label, but he is the candidate of choice of the DSA in Michigan's Senate race. He wants to abolish ICE, cut off USAID to Israel, and has made Medicare for All one of his signature campaign issues. Congresswoman Haley Stevens is the moderate establishment back candidate, and one of her main arguments on the campaign trail has been that she has never lost a race to a Republican, and she gives Democrats the best shot at holding on to Michigan's Senate seat.
15: And that's Fox's Garrett Tenney in Detroit. Oil prices are falling again as stocks surge again. The Dow hit an all-time high. Reacting to this development, Fox Business Network's Lauren Simonetti details trying to end the Iran conflict.
19: Treasury Secretary Scott Bessent says the U.S. may have a deal with Iran tomorrow to open the Strait of Hormuz. Tehran denies it is in negotiations with the U.S., but does say it is talking with Oman about moving ships through the strait.
15: However, there are reports two more ships were attacked in the strait today. One caught fire and a crew member went missing. 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
21: Born on America's darkest day, September 11th, 01, the Tunnel to Towers Foundation, they have been helping American heroes ever since. Heroes like U.S. Army Sergeant William Bernard McKenna, exposed to burn pits. McKenna later died from T-cell lymphoma, leaving his wife, Dina, and two daughters. Tunnel to Towers honored Sergeant McKenna. They paid off the family's mortgage in honor of all of his sacrifice. Donate $11 a month. 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
15: A woman is behind bars in Arkansas, accused of plotting to shoot up a school, but the plans were thwarted.
22: Police in Greenbrier, Arkansas say 21-year-old Abilene Almanza, a former student at Greenbrier Elementary, wrote in her alleged plans on Discord to carry out a mass shooting at the school. The FBI flagged the messages. Police say Almanza planned on stealing weapons from a relative's home as part of the now thwarted plot. That Almanza targeted the school, saying that that's where she was bullied as a kid. We're told parents were just notified about the alleged plot, even though an arrest was made last month. Almanza is now charged with threatening to commit a mass shooting at a school and currently being held on $1 million bond. She's due in court next week. Jeff Manasso, Fox News.
15: A man's in jail in Washington State accused of setting one of the wildfires devastating the Spokane area.
19: 37-year-old Aaron Farinacci, a Spokane resident, he's charged with first-degree arson.
15: Fox's Sarah Allegra is out standing near what used to be houses, now ashes and rubble.
19: Everything is completely destroyed. Fire crews since working to fully contain now three active wildfires burning here in Spokane. Between the Old Trail, Autumn Lane, and Fairview fires, more than 10,000 acres have been burned with 0% containment. In total, over 700 plus structures been destroyed, and nearly 70,000 people have since been forced to leave their homes.
15: In a wildfire disaster in Europe, a different kind of danger.
23: Officials in the village of La Porche in the south of France say 400 unexploded shells and munitions have been uncovered by wildfires. Blasts during the fires, at first thought to be gas cylinders, may have been World War II explosives detonating in the heat. The local mayor likened more than 100 blasts on the second night of the fire to the sound of war.
1: Fox's Jonathan Savage. Again on Wall Street, big gains. The Dow's up 800 points, hitting a new record today. I'm Dave Anthony. 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

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It's real simple, but I tell you, they do a great job. I was tickled to death when I bought my vehicle. My wife bought hers on her own. She came back and said, wow, what? First-class people. That's what you want to do business with. Just highly recommend you go give them a shot. So before we went to the break, I was telling you about a guy by the name of Clay Travis, Outkick Sports Owner, worth a lot of money. He does a radio program, too, but they do a national televised program, a radio program. And so he's had enough of watching what's going on in WNBA, which is absolutely outrageous. These people, these coaches and all that are saying they have

That's what you're doing. Same people that were telling us about the science in COVID are the same people saying, oh, no, no, no, this is happening. Still waiting for a girl. So when you tell when a girl dominates pro basketball, boys, a girl can be a trans and dominate football, baseball, and all that stuff. Please call me. I want to go watch it. I do. I want to see this. Never happens. It always happens the other way around because men and women are different. So that's what the point Clay was making. So Clay Travis, he's put up $10 million, he says. Okay? $10 million. Got all these coaches and several of these coaches in the WNBA. It's all to be fine. He says he's putting up $10 million. All he wants is for the number one team the last few years called the Aces, who has the best player in the league, maybe the best player to ever play. He wants to put up $10 million and give it to the Aces if they'll play a high school basketball team. Boys, high school basketball team. Remember, it's professional girls, professional women. He wants to really make the point about the difference in men and women. And we've seen this happen in soccer where these national teams get destroyed by 15-year-old soccer team. So he says $10 million. All they got to do is take the money, but I get to pick the team that gets to play against, which I don't blame him. I'd want to pick the team. I'd want to talk to him. I'd want to say, look, we're going to contribute X amount of money. When Travis, since he got that kind of money, Joe, here's what I would do. I'd say $10 million to the Aces. The team I pick, I'm going to give $1 million to the school to fund whatever they need to fund. But you, in other words, to go out there and play. Danny Broussard, and everybody that knows anything about sports knows Danny Broussard. Danny Broussard is one of the classiest guys. I know him personally. He's at STM. He's won so many games. I think he's already in the Hall of Fame, right, Joe? They put him in the Hall of Fame. That was last year, wasn't it? Okay. Danny actually got to coach the McDonald's All-American team. I mean, that's Mr. Broussard. Danny Broussard had a team a few years ago. It had Jack Besh on it, who played at LSU, TCU, and plays for the Oakland Raiders. That team, and I'm not going to mention all the other guys, but they had such good players. They had a roster that was big, and they just mauled everybody. And I've always said, I told that to my son, who was a senior that year. That was his friends. He wasn't on the team, but I was his friends. And I always said, you can take that team, and I'll put him against any WNBA team out there, and they would beat him up by 35 and a half. But it's not a cut on women's ball. The cut here is on these coaches and people that won't stop the craziness, but we already know God made men and women, and biology and science has always said there's men and women, and that's it. And so we got all this stuff. So you got the WNBA is about crazy now with their liberal progressive craziness. I look for them to let men play. I really do. They're not letting them in colleges and high schools. Well, they had done some of that too in California and places like that. So why don't they take Travis's money, put $10 million in the bank, and let them play a high school team. I think the team Danny had, they'll find a team like that. They'll find something better than that. Danny would be the first. They had a lot of talent and all that stuff. I could love to see Jack Besh. Jack Besh, the one y'all know, Jack Besh is a great football player. Jack Besh go up for a rebound against one of these women and rip their arms off. He's so much stronger. And look, I watched Jack from the sixth grade on, okay? And I knew that kid was special then. I've seen him dominate ball games. He was not even a great basketball player. He's a great athlete, okay? The rebound and block shots intimidate. Jack would have fun. Jack would be laughing on the bench in the first quarter. Now, you may be saying, well, you're cutting the women. No, no, I'm cutting the women who believe trans is something that we ought to be doing instead of letting women build up their sports and do the things that they do. This young girl, Sophie Cunningham, who plays with Caitlin Clark, said men don't belong in this sport. And they mad at her. She got punched in the face the other day on the court by somebody because she made a comment. This is a woman's sport. We don't need men in the sports. And they mad at her. Coaches have went after her. The media has gone after her. The league has gone after her. Yeah, they gave her. She got hit in the face with an elbow, and she got called for a foul. I mean, pretty girl, model type person, feminine. She's not gay. She's not any of that. She's a woman. She's a lady. Of course, they put the mic in front of Caitlin Clark, and she dodged the question, which disappoints me tremendously. And I don't watch.

the game. Don't get me wrong. I just don't. But if I watch it, I'm going to watch Caitlin Clark. So you got this lady that stands up. And see, that's the problem I told y'all. It's just like in the Democrat Party. If the Democrat Party don't stand up against the socialism, the communism, and Marxism that's building through their party, and they don't start rejecting it, they're going to lose their party. But if they ever start winning in the country, we're going to lose the country. It's the same thing with this. I've been saying this. If these women in this country, and ladies, and women, and young women, and coaches, don't start standing up against this, you watch what's going to happen with the sport. When the wrong people get in charge again. It doesn't make any sense whatsoever. So Travis said, hey, okay, let's see how much men and women are doing. It's different. There's nothing wrong with that. That's why I'm here, because men and women are different. That's why you're here, too. The science backs us up. God's holy word backs us up. And yet we got people running around. A woman in the league stands up and says something, she's getting beat up. I wonder, you know, Joe, it makes me wonder. You're going to laugh at me, because I can tell you a couple names I want. They play the WNBA that I've seen. I think they're men. Joe, I'm not going to mention names. I think they're men. I really think they already got them in the league. They don't want to say anything, but I really think a couple of them already. Not many, but a few. And by the way, they're the better players. Maybe I'm wrong. But this is kind of silly. This is an argument. I can't believe we're talking about this. Why don't you shut up then? Because I don't want to. I can't believe we're talking about it. I can't believe we're allowing this. So Travis said, I'll put the money up. He said, if they'll let me have an all-NBA team, I'll call them the Nashville Balls. And he said, I want an all-trans team. He thinks he'll dominate the league at that point. He wants to make another point, Joe. Joe, I think that's the way they ought to do it. They ought to let somebody have an all-trans team and put them in the league. And let them go play against the girls, since it don't matter. And let's see if it doesn't matter. You see, the reason why we don't get to see any of this, because they can't go with the facts. Okay? It's kind of like the climate change. If you ever get out there and get to talking to people who know what they're talking about, it embarrasses people. It says the planet's warming, it's burning up, and we got to go to electric cars and fire. They are embarrassing. They say the things they say. And when it comes to truth, that's why you ever seen a debate on national TV, Joe, with the climate? Any debates at all? No, because there's not any. There's really not any debates on this. Because the left and the media won't let there be debates. Well, let's have a debate on the trans. Get a whole trans team. Put them in a WNBA. Let's see what happens. Let them play against the high school. Joe, I'll tell you what, if I was the owner of the Aces, I'd take that money. You're going to be able to put $10 more million into your business. You know, follow the science, follow God, and we don't even have this kind. This conversation is over. They're not going to follow science and God because it doesn't meet that narrative. Just like the Smithsonian and what this lady was doing, same type stuff. We allowing it. All right, we got to take a break. More to come. Don't forget Stephen Poor, my climate czar, at the bottom of the hour.

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0: 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Hi, y'all. Welcome back. It is the Moon Graffon Show. Great to have you back with us. 844-766-6607. Oh, Travis gets his wish. Is a tax. James, Matthew James Tax Pro Hotline. All right, let's go to phone line. We'll go to Lafayette. We'll go to Bob. Bob, welcome to the Moon Griffon Show.
3: Bud, I'm hoping you can put us in the right direction, or hopefully, I know how you like to help people take a step in the right direction.
0: Well, good luck with that, my brother. I don't have a problem with stepping in the right direction. Is a second, third, and fourth step coming? If it is, I'm all for it.
3: That is a comment. Tell me that you listen to Moon Griffon without telling me that you listen to Moon Griffon. Okay. August 1st, in the state of Louisiana, regarding purchases with credit cards and debit cards, If I go into a place of business and I pay with a credit card, I cannot be assessed whatever fee. Percentage, is that correct?
0: No. A debit card, you can't be. If you have to pay with a debit card, they can't charge you. With a credit card, they're going to charge you 4%. It's with a debit card they can't charge you.
3: Okay, so because there seems to be a lot of misunderstanding. So in the state of Louisiana, since August 1st, if you pay with a credit card, you will still be assessed a fee or whatever.
0: Yeah, Joe did a study on this. He said that's exactly right.
3: Okay, so, and I just want to make sure I understand this. In 15 minutes, if I go someplace and I pay with a credit card, I will be assessed?
0: Yes, sir. The way I'm reading it, yes, sir.
3: If I pay with a debit card, I will be assessed.
0: Okay. This is the tricky part that me and Joe were just talking about. So sometimes I pay stuff with a debit card, and I put my code in. Okay. I can give you one restaurant that I do it right now. They put the code, so they won't charge that to you. But if you pay with a debit card, and they go in the back, and they run it, and they don't come back for you to put your access number in, it's run through as a credit card. Because a debit card can be run as a credit or a debit card. It can be run either way.
3: Okay, you see, that's the confusion, because think about it. Let's say you and your lovely bride, who I don't know how in the hell she stayed married to you all these years.
0: I question that myself, Bob, but go ahead.
3: If you go to Prejean tonight and you eat, they're going to come with the bill. You're going to pay with a credit card. And I just want to make sure I understand and everyone else understands. You're going to pay with a credit card, Visa. I don't care what it is. You will be assessed or you will not be assessed the 3% or whatever it is.
0: 3 or 4, I think you will be assessed if you pay with a credit card.
3: If you pay with your debit card, let's say you use one of the local banks and you have a debit card, will you be assessed that percentage?
0: Once again, if they come out, I go to a restaurant and I put my code in, it shows as a debit. If they come out and didn't put a code in, it's going to be run as a credit card. A debit card can be run as a debit or credit. And if they run it as a credit card and you're not going to put your little code in, you're going to be charged using the debit card.
3: Okay, so To wrap this up so we don't, if you put your number, a PIN, it will recognize it
0: as a debit,
3: debit transaction, and you will be charged.
0: No, sir. If you use it as a debit and you put your code in, it's going to be recognized as a debit card. That's why they're asking you for your code. You won't be charged.
3: Okay, but
0: you shouldn't be charged. But if they don't ask you and they just run it through, they did all that, they're not coming back. And most restaurants don't ask you. I know of one that I can think of that they come out and do it all at the table and you put your number in. Anyway, Bob, I got to go. It's a debit card that's not supposed to be charged anymore. But if it's run through as a credit card, it's determined a credit card, it will be charged. It's about that simple. Hey, I got to go, sir. Thanks for the call. We got to go, Stephen Paul, when we get back.

0: 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Superior Grill is great food, great service, and great margaritas. 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This is
1: Louisiana Radio Network. I'm Andrew Greenstein. Three groups are joining forces in challenging Entergy Louisiana's proposal to build seven new gas plants for Meta's new AI data center in Richland Parish. Paul Arbaje, a senior analyst at the Union of Concerned Scientists, says the Public Service Commission needs to step up to protect ratepayers once and for all from any costs related to these data centers.
2: Entergy and Meta structured their deal with flexibility to potentially keep the gas plants and other infrastructure on the ratepayer books in the event that Meta walks away from the data center.
1: Mustering less than 5% of signatures needed to get a recall of East Baton Rouge Mayor-President Sid Edwards on the ballot underscores how difficult it is to recall elected officials in Louisiana. LSU political science professor Robert Hogan says even if organizers fail to get the recalls of Governor Landry or Attorney General Liz Merle before voters, their efforts are well worth it.
3: Part of this is really like a form of negative advertising. You get a lot of free media from that.
1: LRN.
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0: 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Welcome back. It is Matthew James, Tax Pro Hotline, 844-766-6607 is the number waiting for Stephen Paul. He ain't never late. Stephen Paul must really be tired of it. That cat. You know, Stephen Paul texts him and say, what are you doing not calling in the program? He ain't never late. He's usually an on-time cat. No, but good joke going back on a real simple on the credit card deal. We may ought to try this. When you go to a restaurant, if you want to use your debit card, maybe this is what you have to do, okay? Because if you're on a credit card, they charge you 3 or 4%, depending on where you are. Why don't you walk in and say, hey, I want to use my debit card. So I want to make sure, because I don't want to pay the 3 or 4%. Now, listening to you, you wrote a story on the law. If I said that, would that be legit? Could I ask somebody to bring it out here? And I mean, could you say that? Now, maybe you don't know that part of this. Go ahead and answer first.
15: Yeah, I
0: I mean, that would be one of the answers, right?
15: Yeah, that would be. It depends on the restaurant, if they were fully prepared for it and if the staff got trained on it.
0: Okay. I just think there's a possibility. All right, let's jump gears. Our commissar, Stephen Paul, who's never been late a day in his life for the Moon Griffon Show. All of a sudden, he probably, you eating a snack, enjoying yourself, right?
16: You know, just looking at all this weather data, and I got consumed by it.
0: All right, what did you find out? It's going to be hot this summer. Is that what you've been going over?
16: You know, that's what I realized, Moon. It is hot in summer, and sometimes it's cold in winter.
0: Yeah, sometimes when it's windy, sometimes it's not windy at all. Anyway, all right, so I got some angles for you. So in a News Star article, that would be a Gannett newspaper. Louisiana suffering from near record-breaking heat. Will it get even hotter? And I'm going, you realize, Stephen, I told you this before, if you just go put record heat and put any date you want to for the last 75 years, 100 years, whatever, they're going to give you stories of how that was the hottest year ever. We've been doing this forever. So how does somebody come up, this is record heat? This summer, a few years ago, way hotter than this summer. Wasn't even close. But yet, how's this record?
16: Yeah, it's not. And so this is an article written, this is from the USA Today's network of newspapers, and it was published in the Shreveport Times. And I don't mean to pick on the reporter who did this, but this is her first job. She graduated with a degree in mass communication in 2023.
0: Okay.
16: So she's brand new, right? I mean, she's still shiny. And she just, when it comes to something like this, she has no idea what she's talking about. And so the story talks about how, look, oh gosh, you know, there have been 4 heat deaths in the state of Louisiana so far this summer. And that's an awful thing. And yeah, 4 heat deaths, man, that is, I'm pro-life. I don't want anybody going down, you know? I'm not in favor of death in any way, shape, or form. And there are people who lost loved ones, and I don't mean to talk in, you know, to denigrate any of that, but we're now up to 7, all right? So her article wasn't quite right. It's 7, not 4. But if you compare that, if we don't have any more heat deaths this summer, we've tied the fewest number of heat deaths over the last 20 years in Louisiana. So saying, oh, my gosh, it's August and we've had 7 heat deaths, this is going to be the worst summer ever. We had 80-some-odd heat deaths in 2023.
0: Mm-hmm.
16: It's just not, it's not even close. This is when it comes to something like this, oh, I'm sorry, 91. We had 91 heat-related fatalities in 2023. 91. So far,
0: wow.
16: We have 7, Moon.
0: Okay.
16: This is nothing. This is an average year when it comes to heat-related fatalities. And frankly, if you'll go back in time, we have a lot more people living a lot longer in the heat than we used to because of electricity and air conditioning,
0: yep,
16: which we get because of burning carbon dioxide.
0: Mm-hmm. And by the way, when you see stuff like in Europe where it's overly hot, people are dying. I've seen more drowning deaths for people trying to get in the water, but they have no air conditioning. Only 20% of their people have air conditioning.
16: Right, because over in Europe, one, they've got pseudo-socialist countries, so they don't actually have the prosperity to be able to afford air conditioners. I mean, Louisiana has a higher GDP per capita than Great Britain now.
17: Yeah. Wow.
16: That is stunning, because Great Britain's part of the G8, one of the largest economies in the entire world. Louisiana's GDP per capita, we are better off than those posh people living in castles over in Britain, because we can afford air conditioning.
17: Yeah, yeah.
16: They can't afford it because they've bought into this whole Green New Deal, and they've destroyed their own economies in the name of pursuing a climate utopia that never was and never will be.
17: Yeah.
16: And our young reporter for this Louisiana Gannett paper doesn't have the depth of knowledge to be able to even ask the right questions. Like, is seven deaths, well, in her article, is four deaths because of heat a big deal? Moon, we get more deaths per year in Louisiana because of cold, and we're not a cold state.
17: Yeah, yeah. Well, you've always said this. I want you to repeat it again. What kills more people, the cold or the heat?
16: Every single year, more people die from cold than from heat around the world, and it's not even close.
17: Yeah, I was gonna say the numbers you're using, it's not even in a ball game.
16: It's like a factor of 10. It is a big, big difference. And here's what you gotta think about. And whether you look at humanity from an evolution standpoint or you look at it from a biblical standpoint,
17: mm-hmm.
16: humans started off in a warm climate. Okay, we either start off in the garden, somewhere there, near Israel, right? Yeah. Or scientists say we started near Lake Victoria, near Ethiopia in Africa, and we evolved from that. Either one of those was a warm climate, very similar to the temperatures we get here in Louisiana. As humans spread across the globe, we start moving into other climates that we didn't start in. Mm-hmm. And we can, if you think about it, in the garden, Adam and Eve were naked, right?
17: Yep, yep.
16: And just fine.
17: Yeah, no doubt about it.
16: It's the cold that is much more deadly than it is, we don't have thick coats of fur just on our body insulating us like polar bears. We don't have it. And so our bodies are much more designed for heat than they are for cold temperatures. And when you look at the heat deaths we have had in Louisiana, who is it who's dying from the heat? The majority of it, a couple things you can go down to. One, homelessness. Mm-hmm. All right? So we got people who are on the streets. That's a problem. People who don't have air conditioning in their home. Those are the top two categories of people who die from heat-related deaths.
17: How many times do you pick up the paper or read the news when it's cold, we got ice, and you find somebody died and froze to death? And that happens a lot.
16: Yeah, it does. And sometimes they're freezing to death in their car because their car gets stranded on the road, we had a real emergency this last winter when we had that ice storm up along I-20 between Louisiana and Ruston. I guess it was between Ruston and Monroe. We had ice covering the road. We had people stuck on the highway for 48 hours in freezing temperatures. We had a real emergency on that road, and if it wasn't for the people who lived in the area who were shuttling food and water back to all those people stranded on the cars on the freeway, we would have had people dying on that freeway.
17: Yeah. Here's the problem this young lady talking about. But they let people like that write, and she has no facts, and so that becomes an article. And then they run around and say, see, and they throw it out there, and it becomes the truth to people who are not paying attention to it.
16: Well, and it's two things. One, they're probably not paying her a whole bunch. I don't know what they're paying her. But what I have seen is they say she is a reporter for the USA Today Louisiana Deep South Connection.
17: Mm-hmm.
16: All right? That's what they describe her as. She's the only person I could find who is a reporter for the Louisiana Deep South Connection for USA Today, which means she is the only reporter in the state of Louisiana filing articles for every newspaper that is owned by USA Today in the state of Louisiana, which is, other than The Advocate, it's a pretty big network. So
17: it's Shreveport, it's Monroe, It's Lafayette. It's Ellic. I mean, it covers a lot of people.
16: We got one reporter covering the state of Louisiana for USA Today, and she's only been out of school for, what, 2-3 years? Mm-hmm. This is her first job reporting?
17: Do they get her to report? We want you to report on this. They say, well, I'll do a story on it. Is that how that works?
16: I don't know how their newsroom works. I don't know if she comes up with the ideas and says, hey, I'd like to do a story on this, or if USA Today Corporate comes down and says, hey, file me a story on this. I don't know how that works inside their newsroom. When I was in newsrooms, we had multiple reporters, and we had editors, multiple editors, and we had a news director who had a bunch of experience in news. So you could get people going, well, make sure you ask this question.
17: Hold your thought. I got to take a break. We'll come back and wrap up. Stephen Parr, I call him my climate star. He's a lot more than that. We'll be right back.

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0: Hi, hello, welcome back. It is the Moon Griffon Show. Stephen Paul, I call him a climate czar, but American Ground Radio, him and Lewis R. Avalone, you can hear him all over the state of Louisiana and beyond. Also a meteorologist for 20-something years. And we'd like to talk to him about his subject because he's reasonable and he talks about things that, how you look at things and things of that nature. We appreciate him. So I brought this guy, Bob Marshall, with the Devil's Advocate. And, you know, we had Tropical Storm Bertha. And he says, Bertha was a shoo-shoo. What happens when future storms are not? And this whole story goes into how they're basically making judgments on models in the future. NASA research says in just 24 years, the Gulf of Mexico will rise as much as 18 inches along the Louisiana coast. He said a little storm like that, a couple of 3 feet, but boy, it'd be 6 foot waves wiping out everything at that time. So how do they know all this stuff? How do they know? He says scientific breakthrough that have led to better predictions of threats to the weather. I'm not saying it hadn't, but on the flip side, boy, they miss it a lot. How does he know all this stuff's going to happen?
6: They got Bertha pretty right, but not 100% right. It was within I hate this term, the cone of uncertainty. Yeah. But if you've got for a 3-day period for a hurricane, your forecast is called the cone of uncertainty. Mm-hmm. How are you going to have certainty about what the weather's going to be 5, 10, 100 years from now? If you have uncertainty about what one storm is mm-hmm. going to do within the next 3 days, and you are so uncertain that you call your forecast the cone of uncertainty.
0: That could be anywhere in that cone is what you're saying.
6: Anywhere.
0: By the way,
6: it doesn't always stay in that cone.
0: Yeah, it says.
6: Now, they update that cone every few hours, but you'll notice that cone wiggles. Yep. It moves because the forecast moves.
0: And by the way, it said it includes research at NOAA. It was based on 3 decades of satellite altimeter measurements of sea surface height and correlated with NOAA tide gauge records dating back in 2019-20. What's that got to do with anything?
6: So I do like looking back at the past to predict the future, but the problem is if you just go and draw a straight line. So you go back and you look at past data, and you'll normalize the data, and it'll give you a graph, and you can draw a straight line to the graph. And if you just continue that straight line out in the future, now you've got your future prediction, okay?
0: Okay.
6: Here's the problem with that. Nothing in nature moves in a straight line. Nothing moves in a straight line. Watch how a bird flies. Doesn't fly in a straight line. Watch how storms move. They don't move in a straight line. So why would data about things that don't move in a straight line move in a straight line?
0: And you make a great point. I'm sitting here laughing going, man, that makes sense or what? If nothing else moves in a straight line, but their prediction of climate change and weather patterns, which they get wrong all the time because they don't move in a straight line. You just made the point.
6: And so for you to go, okay, it's going to be, 18 inches higher 10 years from now, 5 years from now, man, you don't know. And here's why you really don't know. Because you don't know what's driving it.
0: Yeah.
6: This is the dirty secret in all of climatology. They have no idea what is driving climate. So let's get back to this article here written in the Shreveport Times, the Gannett okay. stations, the USA Today newspapers. And she goes, oh, my gosh, it's going to be one of the hottest years we've ever, ever had. Okay, well, if you look back in Louisiana at recent records, and I'm not sure I buy all these Louisiana records that are coming out of NOAA. I know they do data smoothing where they actually have lowered temperatures in the past and they've increased temperatures in the present in their data, and so I don't buy it all. But if you look at, let's just take their data, and they say the 3 warmest years in Louisiana history is 2023, 2010, 1998. Now you go, huh, what happened in all 3 of those years? Moon, we had massive El Niños in all 3 of those years.
0: Yep.
6: The biggest El Niños we got on record, 1998, 2010, 2023. Okay, so the El Niños where you get the warming in the Pacific Ocean right around the equator, just off the coast of South America. It gets really hot there, and then that temperature spreads across the globe, and you see temperature spikes those years, El Niño years.
0: Okay.
6: We are in an El Niño year.
0: Okay.
6: So you would expect temperatures to be warmer in Louisiana this year than they were last year because we have an El Nino going on. And so you'll see these El Nino spikes. And after an El Nino, there is an increase in global temperatures.
0: Okay.
6: Happens every time.
0: Okay.
6: All right. So here's the problem. What causes the El Nino? Nobody knows. We can predict.
0: If you can't fix that and you don't know that, then it's going to be kind of hard to predict all this other stuff.
6: That's the thing. We can predict an El Nino with pretty good accuracy for about 18 months out.
0: Okay.
6: 18 months, a year and a half. We have no skill predicting an El Nino 5 years from now.
0: Okay.
6: None.
0: All right,
6: so if I can't predict an El Nino, and yet when you look at the temperature record, there's always an increase in temperatures after an El Nino, and I can't predict whether we're going to have more El Ninos or La Ninas. By the way, there's always global cooling during a La Nina year. If I can't predict whether 5 years from now we're going to have an El Nino or a La Nina, or whether that's going to be a big El Nino or a big La Nina or a small El Nino or a small La Nina, if I can't predict that 5 years from now, how am I going to predict global temperatures 100 years from now, and how am I going to predict sea level rising 5 years from now if I can't tell you the main driver of temperature change on the planet?
0: By the way, and I want you real quick, about a minute and a half left or so, 2 minutes, they keep bringing up sea level rise. They keep bringing it up. So where'd they get that from? I mean, I'm sure the sea comes up and goes down. I don't argue with that at all, but they act like it's going to rise and never stop rising. There goes that straight line again.
6: Well, and in Louisiana, our problem is not sea level rise. It is ground level sinking.
0: Yep.
6: Our problem in Louisiana is not that the Gulf is rising. It is that Louisiana, South Louisiana, is sinking due to compaction of the sediment and the fact that we are not putting sediment back into South Louisiana.
0: Diversion of Mississippi River.
6: We levied the Mississippi to protect life and property.
0: Correct.
6: I get that.
0: Okay.
6: But because we did that, we're not putting sediment down into South Louisiana to rebuild the land that is naturally sinking anyway.
0: You're saying it's answers to this stuff, but that's the reason I asked the question, because they don't ever address that when they write these articles. And this guy, Bob Marshall, that writes for the Devil's Advocate, he was a sports writer at one time. I wonder where he got his degree in science and climate. My gut feeling is he don't have one. Maybe he did. Maybe he went back to school. But if he did, I wonder what school he went to, because he don't get it right at all.
6: And our young writer for USA Today, who's on her first job, she has a master's in communication. She has no experience in science.
0: Bob Marshall may have gotten some kind of degree, but the last I heard, he was a sports writer. That's what he was, a sports writer. So now he's... Says he is a Pulitzer Prize-winning Louisiana environmental journalist. Journalist. Does that mean he has if you're a journalist, does that mean you're trained as a meteorologist or a scientist? No.
6: Moon, I guarantee you I know more about sports than he knows about meteorology.
0: And if you don't, you can't come on this program ever again. All right, Stephen, always a pleasure, man. God bless. Thank you so much.
6: Appreciate you, man.
0: All right, you folks leaving us. Have a great day. Rusty Cloutier when we get back.

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9: It's on to the full Senate. I'm Jack Callahan, Fox News, with the confirmation vote for Acting Attorney General Todd Blanche. The Senate's Judiciary Committee has just given its approval.
10: Todd Blanche gets a favorable nomination out of the Judiciary Committee. 12 to 10, all Republicans voting yes. And now this will go to the full Senate floor, where he is expected to be confirmed later this week.
9: Fox's David Spont, the Justice Department's health care fraud task force, has just announced they've busted up a costly healthcare ring in Philadelphia.
11: We are announcing criminal charges against 19 defendants for fraudulent home healthcare schemes that targeted Pennsylvania's Medicaid fraud program and resulted in over $4 million of fraud.
9: It's Assistant Attorney General Colin McDonald who says one of the defendants had billed Medicaid for providing elder care while he was actually in jail. Secretary of State Marco Rubio says there has been progress made in talks between Oman and Iran over the Strait of Hormuz. No deal yet, but Rubio says they hope that'll happen shortly. Oil prices falling again. West Texas Intermediate crude now below $76 a barrel. The national average price for a gallon of gas, a penny less than it was yesterday. Despite the high gas prices this summer, job openings are holding fairly steady.
12: The Labor Department's job openings and labor turnover survey found 7.35 million openings on the last business day of June, a larger decline than anticipated, and May's job openings were revised lower.
9: Fox's Jenny Casola reports layoffs were little changed, and the number of people quitting their jobs, perhaps for something better, rose slightly. State of New Jersey has filed an antitrust suit against Amazon, claiming the company puts pressure on delivery service companies to suppress wages and unionization efforts. Wall Street is roaring. The Dow is up more than 880 points, NASDAQ 500 points higher. 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
9: Five states are holding primary elections today: Michigan, Kansas, Virginia, Washington, and Missouri. South Carolina voters will soon decide who will take the late Senator Lindsey Graham's spot on the midterm election ballot.
15: Five GOP U.S. Senate hopefuls from South Carolina debated on stage and on television Monday evening in hopes of winning primary voters. The special primary was called following the death of U.S. Senator Lindsey Graham last month. The primary is next week, but early voting begins tomorrow. Democratic nominee Annie Andrews called each of those debating Republicans extreme and accused all of them of fighting for Donald Trump's approval. Lindsey Graham held that U.S. Senate seat since 2003 and was seeking another term. His sister Darlene is one of the candidates hoping to succeed him. Evan Brown, Fox News.
9: The number of buildings destroyed in Washington State's wildfires has now reached 700, and there's been an arrest. Spokane County Sheriff's Office says a 37-year-old ex-con has been booked on suspicion of first-degree arson for the Old Trails fire. The sheriff says the suspect had waterproof matches and a lighter in his possession, and they may have a potential witness. A group of students has been detained for breaking into a U.S. military base in South Korea.
11: The four male and four female students are alleged to have illegally accessed Osan Air Base near South Korea's capital Seoul. It's said they shouted anti-American slogans like, "Let's smash the U.S. 7th Air Force." In a statement, the American military said unauthorized attempts to access a U.S. military installation are taken extremely seriously. A student activist group posting on Facebook claimed responsibility. It said those detained were protesting the U.S. military's opposition to a South Korean semiconductor cluster project. Jonathan Savage, Fox News.
9: Checking Wall Street once again, the Dow is now up nearly 900 points. I'm Jack Callahan. This is Fox News.
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0: Rising from the heart of the swamp, a beacon of truth is casting its light. From sea to shining sea, The Vince Show. Filling in for Vince, Sean Farish.
1: That's right, it is Sean Farish filling in for the great Vince Colonnaise here on this Tuesday, August 4th. August the 4th be with you. I'm not going to stop saying that. Simply because it's going to make people mad now.
2: It doesn't make any sense, man.
1: Shush. Have a little fun. I find your lack of faith disturbing, okay? I will force choke you through this broadcast, okay? Like Darth Vader did in Empire Strikes Back. Now we're getting too geeky about it.
2: Nobody wants to hear Star Wars, bro.
1: All right. Zoran Mamdani. Speaking of things that may have come out of a Star Wars movie. He reminds me of that stupid thing in Return of the Jedi that laughs, that keeps trying to bite Jabba's tail. Mamdani. You know, Mamdani, if I'm right, Jim, your Mets, they got cursed by him, didn't they?
3: They did. Most definitely.
1: Didn't they lose like 15 games in a row after Mr. Met like high-fived them or something?
3: You're hurting me right now.
1: I'm sorry. I'm just trying to get the facts here, okay?
3: Yes, they did.
1: I'm a Jets fan. Nobody hurts more than I do in sports, okay? How many games did they lose in a row, man, Jim?
3: I believe it was 12.
1: 12, okay. I said 15. That was a little too much. That was dramatic. I'm sorry. Maybe that's coming. I don't know. My team sold at the trade deadline, too, so we'll see. Zoran Mamdani. He's a what they call a democratic socialist, right? He had Bernie Sanders, rallying behind him, and AOC rallying behind him. And he, of course, you look at New York City, and what choice did they really have in that mayoral election, right? Remember who it was down to? It was Curtis Sliwa, who was the Republican, who I give him credit. He's the only one who actually wanted to try to run. And he gave, he's sacrificed a lot for New York City. He spent his life, the subway, guardian angels, the whole nine yards. Curtis. And then you had Andrew Cuomo. Yes, the same Andrew Cuomo who killed all the elderly in the COVID stuff. And we'll get to Fauci in a little while. But Andrew Cuomo, in the name of science, said, yeah, let's just expose the most vulnerable to the virus. Yeah, it's a great idea. In the name of science, let's shut down the schools and all that good stuff. So it was Cuomo versus Mamdani. You have no choice. That's how far New York has fallen. That's the problem here. That's how far New York has fallen. All right. So Mamdani ran on this whole platform of utopia and socialism and all that good stuff, right? Oh, we're going to do free. Everything's going to be free. Everything. Free buses. What happened to the free buses? There are no free buses. You know what the free buses were going to turn into, right? It's called a rolling homeless shelter. Because if the bus is free, okay, then there's no barrier of entry to get on for this. There's no requirement to get off. It's just going to be homeless people on the bus going back and forth the whole time. Right? If it's free. Okay. So that's not in place. How about the free childcare? Oh, they got that. Yeah, Mamdani said they got that. Oh, yeah, but only for government workers only. Okay. That's another one. Rent. Is it you still got to pay? Can you still pay what, less than $4,500 a month to rent a closet in New York City? I don't think so. Then you had the tax the rich thing, which we'll also get to in a little while. The pay to tear tax, which turned into a doxing campaign. And we'll explain all about that again a little bit. This podcaster by the name of Scott Galloway got the raw end of that deal. So the rich, I mean, they're being taxed, right? But you know what the rich are going to do? They're going to just move their money. That's what I would do. The city-run grocery stores. Okay. Well, those are apparently coming. Or at least the plan has been set forward to bring about some of these city-run grocery stores. Now, before we get to the crazy hypocrisy,

0: Rising from the heart of the swamp, a beacon of truth is casting its light. From sea to shining sea, The Vince Show. 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
1: Welcome back to The Vince Show. It is Sean Farish filling in right here on The Vince Radio Show. Big, beautiful people listening all across the country. They're great people. My fellow Americans, you're great people. Unless you're stupid people, then you're not great people. And you're stupid people. We don't like stupid people. You know, they say stupid is a choice. And you don't want to choose to be stupid. All right, we got to get it. Speaking of stupid people, Jim's going to love this. It's actually one of Jim's favorite people, Anthony Fauci. Right, Jim? You're a big Fauci fan?
2: Love Anthony Fauci.
1: Anthony Fauci, what is your favorite food? What's your favorite food there, Ant?
2: I like fried chicken, but only if it's done in canola oil.
1: That's the first time Anthony Fauci hasn't pled the fifth in like a week. How about that? Under advice and counsel, I plead the fifth. Okay. Anybody ever notice that Anthony Fauci looks like the goblin bankers in Harry Potter? It's almost like the exact same thing. It's just a greasy little... I can't stand him. And I lived in New York in 2020, and there's likely a lot of people who are listening who experienced the same stuff that I did, whether you were in New York or not. But, you know, Andrew Cuomo was considered the gold standard of COVID response. Right. I guess sending sick people into nursing homes is the gold standard, while a ship, remember the hospital ship, was sitting there on the river in Manhattan, empty. But you're sending sick patients into nursing homes. The Javits Center was converted into like a makeshift hospital. Another one, mostly empty. But you're sending sick patients into nursing homes. Okay. In the name of? Science. And who was the science during COVID? It was Anthony Fauci, right? Anthony Fauci was the science. In New York, just take a trip down memory lane, we had some of the most bizarre rules that we had to live by because, you know, Czar Andrew Cuomo, dictator Andrew Cuomo, King Andrew, he started just issuing edicts, and people just, I don't understand why they did this in New York, but people just decided, okay, that's what we're being told to do by Andrew Cuomo, we might as well do it. You had to stay out, you had to return home, you know, from curfew at 11 o'clock. You couldn't stay out past 11 o'clock. Where did he come up with that number? Nobody knows, but it was 11 o'clock. And that's when things started closing. It was King Andrew's curfew. Then, after a few weeks, I guess King Andrew signed a memorandum of understanding with COVID, and the curfew was extended to midnight. He gave us an extra 60 minutes. I guess there was an agreement between the governor and the virus about when the virus would come out. Let's not forget that the virus also picked and chose who it would infect based off of what they were protesting. Remember, if you were protesting George Floyd, social justice, if your sign said Black Lives Matter or Say Her Name or one of those, you know, woke slogans, you were fine. You were immune. The virus wasn't going to get you. But if your signs said reopen the country, right? God bless America. Trump 2020. You're a super spreader. In New York, if you wanted to go to a bar and order an alcoholic beverage, you had to order food. But if you ordered a non-alcoholic beverage at a bar, which I don't understand why you would go to a bar to do that, but hey, whatever, to each their own. Yeah, then you didn't have to order food. So the virus understood the difference between root beer and beer. And moreover, if you were drinking beer without food, you were a prime target to get infected. If you were sitting in a bar stool, you could take your mask off. If you were standing up next to the bar stool in the exact same spot, you had to put your mask on. This was some of the most bizarre. Oh, and by the way, what counted as food? This is one of my favorites. What counted as food?

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0: Louisiana Radio Network, I'm Andrew Greenstein. President Trump approves all of Louisiana's requests for federal disaster assistance following Tropical Storm Arthur. This now includes all assistance requested for Avoyelles, Pointe-Coupee, and St. Landry parishes, as well as support for St. Charles and Wynne parishes. The cyclosporiasis outbreak is the biggest in the country's history.
1: If you thought Louisiana's 100 cyclosporiasis cases was a lot, that's nothing compared to one state further north.
2: Michigan has reported more than 10,000 cases.
1: And that includes two people who have died, both of whom had underlying health conditions. Dr. Fred Lopez, a professor of medicine at LSU Health New Orleans, says while certainly not to this extent, cyclospora usually crops up in the summer months.
2: The warmer weather really facilitates the parasitic infections from proliferating.
1: Lopez says the outbreak has been traced to contaminated lettuce imported from Mexico. There is no sign of the parasite in lettuce grown in Louisiana. I'm Joe Gallinaro.
0: LRN.
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0: you should. I pointed out that the so-called civil rights efforts, some of which were legitimate, some of which are not, because everything is not a civil right issue. It demeans real civil right issues. Healthcare for all, they treat as a civil rights issue. You see, they've turned the Marxist agenda into a civil rights issue, and that's now how they define democracy and civil rights and so forth. Everybody getting Medicare, which means Medicare will be destroyed. The attack on ICE, because they do not want people here illegally deported, and so forth and so on. Al Sayed is a disaster. If you're in Michigan, you're even flirting with voting for him, you're not sure. You vote for him, you vote for your own demise, and worse than that, since the rest of us can't vote in Michigan, you're voting for the demise of the United States of America. I'll be right back.
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0: This guy who lectures us, we Americans. These people are here newly here, first or second generation, lecturing us about our country, about our history. When you attack America, you're attacking Americans. America isn't a thing. It's a country with citizens. And he was with this guy Piker all day. Piker, the man who said we deserve 9/11, and he feels no allegiance towards the United States. How many of you would campaign with a person like that? I'm talking to you folks in Michigan. How many of you would want to embrace somebody like that? And many of you know better, know a lot better than what's going on here. People jumping off the Twin Towers, collapsing, the horror death. The plane flown into the Pentagon. The plane where the heroes took it over crashed in central Pennsylvania. Are you kidding me? You know better than this. And these people are rooting for the enemy. They're rooting for the terrorists. For nearly 3,000 years, Homer's epic poem, The Odyssey, has shaped the literary and moral imagination of the West. More than a story of monsters and shipwrecks and mythical creatures, it's about courage, duty, loyalty, and the search for home. 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
15: Louisiana Radio Network, I'm Andrew Greenstein. The cyclosporiasis outbreak is the biggest in the nation's history, although Louisiana's cases only account for a tiny fraction of the overall cases across the country. Dr. Fred Lopez, a professor of medicine at LSU Health New Orleans, says while the outbreak has been traced to contaminated lettuce, local lettuce at this time is in the clear.
16: We have not heard of any source that's resulted in the infections in the state of Louisiana, but in the Midwest, at least 9 states appear to be linked to this lettuce from central Mexico.
15: In all, there have been about 18,000 confirmed or suspected cases nationwide, 10,000 of them in Michigan, which includes 2 deaths. President Trump is planning to sell early access to his Truth Social posts. Senator Bill Cassidy says he's greatly concerned about that, especially since Trump's posts could have a profound effect on things like the stock market.
17: Every American should have equal access to the information coming from the federal government, insofar as it's possible to give them equal access.
15: LRN.
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0: Here we be. So CBS News today, they actually asked Abdul El-Sayed. Well, you've been campaigning with this guy, Hassan Pucker. The things he has said. And that seems to be fine with you. So he tries to present himself. I'm not Democratic Socialist of America. I'm not a communist. I love America. See, they got all the lies and propaganda down, and all the communists always do. I love America, except for this and this and this and this. Yeah, that's why he's campaigning with a guy that was in a MAL uniform, saying we deserve 9/11, that he has no allegiance to America, that he says he supports Hamas. She's campaigning with the guy openly, right? Cut 12, go.
3: You know there's one other guy that you've campaigned with who's raised eyebrows, Hassan Piker.
4: His eyebrows went up. Did you guys see that?
3: I said raised eyebrows. I raised my eyebrows. Was campaigning with him a good idea?
4: Look, I want to reach out to his viewers. He has a 3 million person platform. And
0: hey, I have a 14.5 million person platform, Mr. Producer, don't I? This is what these podcaster clowns don't understand, and they're misled by entities like Talk Magazine and others, totally misled. But we have a massive audience here. People come and go, you know, every hour, every day. But 3 million is a joke. I'm just saying, 3 million is a joke. Go ahead.
4: Disagree with, if you watched any of our content together. And there are things that he and I agree with on the question of whether or not we should be guaranteeing people health care or sending
0: You know, that
4: money
0: would
4: abroad.
0: Be like me saying, you know, there are Klansmen that we agree on some things and disagree with some. There's Nazis, we agree on some things and disagree with some things. But what are you talking about? These are evil, disgusting people. Puker is an evil, disgusting person. It's not a matter whether you agree or disagree with some stuff. It's the stuff that he has said that is so grotesque that you shouldn't want to be within a mile of the guy, within 100 miles of the guy. But he does, and Ro Khanman does, and a whole bunch of Democrats have. But this guy, Abdul al-Sayed, has been rubbing up against the guy. Go ahead.
4: The people, we agree. I think we should be providing health care here. On the question of...
0: But your wife doesn't. Your wife doesn't take any insurance whatsoever. How do you explain the hypocrisy in your own family? You're demanding that health care be free for all, and your wife demands people pay with either a check, a credit card, or cash. She won't even take insurance because she wants the whole dollar. The whole dollar. Because she knows she won't get it under Medicare or Medicaid or... even under private insurance. And Medicare for all will destroy Medicare. Medicare is supposed to be an insurance program. Many of you are paying into it or have paid into it, correct? Well, how do you let all these freebies in? Illegal aliens and other people haven't put one penny into the system? Sounds to me like you're getting ripped off, but it can't work. Actuarially, it won't work. So they keep throwing out Medicare for all. We just say Medicare for all, Medicare for all. You know, that's great. But there's no pushback. Nobody even knows how to respond to these pukes. Go ahead.
4: The fascism of the Trump administration. We agree. We should probably
0: there
4: take
0: is no
4: that on.
0: Fascism of the Trump administration. The fascism is you, your buddy Puker, your whole ideology. The difference between fascism and communism, without getting too intellectual or scholarly about it, in the end, it's not a big difference at all. Whether you wind up in a concentration camp in Mao's China or in Hitler's Germany doesn't much matter because you're not going to survive, does it? Yeah. Fascism of the Trump administration. He has followed every court order, every court decision. And he's enforced the immigration laws. He's enforced all these other laws. There's no fascism in the Trump administration. The fascism is in the Biden administration that preceded it, that purposely undermined and usurped our federal immigration laws, among other laws. The fascism is in an ideology that wants to destroy our independent Supreme Court, that wants open borders so we have no sovereignty, so you can completely destroy our nation the way Spain is destroying itself. Under its madman leader over there, you want to destroy the Electoral College? You want to destroy it because you don't want three-fourths of the states to have representation? You want to pack not just the Supreme Court and turn it into a left-wing communist Politburo, but you also want to destroy the Senate by adding four Democrats, by cherry-picking one city, D.C., and one territory, Puerto Rico. So you see, they're not fascists. No, no, not at all. They're not communists. No, no, not at all. They love America. Can't you tell? Oh, they love America. No, they hate America. I want to go to this guy, Van Hollen. He wants to be majority leader in the Senate because Schumer will be taken out politically, of course, in New York at some point. But Chris Van Hollen is a guy, you may have noticed him, he is literally, or at least he appears to me to be literally translucent. And so there is no racial category for him over at the Commerce Department and the Census Bureau. That said, he's a radical nutjob out of Maryland. He's a radical nutjob, and I understand his wife is too, but why drag her into it? But why not, right? Equality for all. Nonetheless, he's a real Jew hater. He's a real Israel hater. He was spewing Hamas talking points, just like Bernie Sanders and the rest of them. He's a disgusting fraud. A disgusting fraud. That's what he is. Now listen to what he has to say. Cut six, go.
5: I will say, when it comes to, you know, these different labels that people throw around, I mean, I hear the president now calling, you know, Democrats the Communist Party and all this kind of nonsense.
0: Why is that nonsense? In fact, Van Hollen, you're about to prove him right. Go ahead.
5: Remind people that when FDR was formulating the Social Security program, Republicans and others viciously attacked him for being a communist and a radical socialist. So let's keep all of this in perspective.
0: Isn't that amazing? They have to go back to Social Security in the 1930s, almost 100 years ago. That's how they're going to defend themselves. FDR. Well, what did FDR do, ladies and gentlemen? It wasn't just Social Security. FDR didn't come up with the Social Security program. That was actually the brainchild of the Germans in the 1860s, which is perfectly fine. But the Social Security program has been bankrupted by the radical Democrats. They've stolen money out of it. They used it for general operating. And 6 years from now, according to the trustees, not me, it's going to go broke. And I wrote an entire book on this, Plunder and Deceit, a whole chapter on Social Security and Medicare and what the Democrats had done to it and what they're doing to it. But I've been banging pots and pans and ringing bells around here for a long time about where this country is today and where it's going economically, socially, culturally, militarily, you name it. What else did Franklin Roosevelt do, America? Let's see. He sent 120,000 Japanese Americans to concentration camps. Oh, yeah, he did that. Is that okay, Chris Van Hollen? What else did he do? In 1940, when the bipartisan bill that had passed the House and the Senate hit his desk to pass a federal law hit his desk to outlaw, ready for this? Lynching of black people. He refused to sign it because he was worried it would cost him votes in the South in the upcoming election. You got that? And that's when Jesse Owens and other prominent blacks voted Republican and did so openly. So he wouldn't sign that. What else? What else did the great Franklin Roosevelt do? He put in place a strict quota system that reduced the number of Jews that could come into the United States from Europe at the height of the Holocaust. Why did he do that? Why do you think he did it? It was done through his State Department. But they all want to be FDR, don't you know, America? They all want to be FDR. And there have been brilliant studies done, especially by two professors out of UCLA about 15 years ago, explaining how FDR's socialist policies, because it was more than Social Security, he created industrial trusts, he created price controls, wage controls, he did all kinds of things that prolonged what would have been a recession, turned it into a depression, and it expanded for 10 years. And there have been many writings on this. because socialism doesn't create wealth. It doesn't create income. It doesn't create prosperity. It's the redistribution of wealth as the government determines. And so when you're trying to battle out of a recession or stagflation or certainly a depression, you're trying to grow the economy. You're trying to build the economy. Well, government doesn't know how to do that, and socialism is not the answer. So I'd love to have a debate with Chris Van Hollen, but it will never happen. I'd love to have a debate with Bernie Sanders, but it'll never happen. I'd love to have a debate with AOC, but it'll never happen. And they can defend their great Franklin Roosevelt. Oh, and by the way, Mr. Van Hollen, by the way, Mr. Rocon Man, Franklin Roosevelt was a wartime leader. A wartime leader where everything was subject to being targeted, including entire cities with entire civilian populations. How come you don't mention that? Ever. Now, I'm not against winning wars and doing what you have to do to win, I must confess. Especially when it's life and death for a country. But Franklin Roosevelt wouldn't have closed his eyes to Iran any more than Ronald Reagan if they knew they were actually getting a nuclear weapon. But Van Hollen does. Sanders does. The entire Democrat Party does. Isn't that interesting? I'll be right back.
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0: You can hear me, Mark Levin, on the only conservative talk in Southwest Louisiana. Super Talk 1400 KAOK. For decades, Americans have been holding physical gold in retirement accounts as a hedge against inflation, against geopolitical turmoil, massive debt. Very wise people who are diversifying and have been. 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Now it's around $5,000 an ounce. Really, nothing has gone up in value like that other than gold. Now, many of you own gold, but are you well positioned today? Now, what does that mean? If you own gold, silver, platinum, whether in a retirement account or in a bank, you know, vault or something like that, wouldn't you like to know its current market value? 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I mean the value. 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Take a really good look at all this because I think you can really help yourselves. I really do. That's what I do. I'm doing all right, Mr. Producer. That's what Mr. Producer did, and you did all right too, right? All right. Let's see here. FDR was called Radical Socialist for Social Security. You know, when you really look at FDR's history, it was really quite an abomination. And if you want to read about that, I don't know if people still read. I think you do in this audience, though. If you have my book, The Democrat Party Hates America, I discuss FDR, and I take that phony varnish off of FDR so you can actually see what was going on with the man. FDR was a racist. He wouldn't meet with black leaders. Did you know this? I told you about the 1940 anti-federal lynching law, that he wouldn't sign it. He was also an anti-Semite. Did you know this? In his own pen, in his own words, when he was the Assistant Secretary of the Navy or in other positions that he held, and one of the assistant secretaries he appointed at the State Department, a good buddy of his, was the guy who enforced these very strict quotas. The famous movie on the Exodus. Well, that really happened. And so much else really helped. The media didn't report much on the Holocaust. Now, some of the Democrat professors have written some great books on this subject. They try and sort of give FDR a pass and so forth, but FDR really didn't want much known about it. So we can talk about FDR. They used to call him a communist and a socialist. Oh, okay. But what does that have to do with defending their current positions? They're talking about a big tent. A big tent. Is the big tent big enough for Klansmen and Nazis? Well, what's the difference with a Piker or an Al-Sayed or any of these people when it comes to the things they're saying about terrorism, the things they're saying about our country? It's like the woke right neo-fascist. Now, you'll notice when people talk about the woke right, and I've spelled it and really have set the stage for this, R-E-I-C-H, the woke right. You'll notice they don't say the woke right neo-fascist. Have you noticed that, Rick? Get you, didn't it? I don't hear it. The woke right neo.
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1: was suspected in two other fires. I'm Lisa Lacera, Fox News. That's what authorities in Washington State are saying about the man arrested and charged with setting the most destructive wildfire in Spokane's history.
3: The defendant, appearing by video from jail, gave his name for the record.
4: Aaron Forrest Aronacci.
3: He's been charged with intentionally setting the wildfire that has destroyed hundreds of structures and forced tens of thousands to evacuate areas near Spokane. County Prosecutor Preston McCollum asked for
5: a bond amount of no less than $1 million.
3: Along with other conditions, which the judge agreed to after Farinacci's lawyer reserved the right to argue bond and conditions later. According to court records, Farinacci denied setting the wildfire.
1: Fox's Grinnell Scott. Farinacci also served 10 years in prison after he was convicted of killing his father in 2010. Los Angeles County fire officials say sparks from an idle transmission tower owned by Southern California Edison caused the 2025 Eaton fire in Southern California. The utility has acknowledged its equipment may have been involved, but also said the lack of water kept fire crews from battling the blaze. The Eaton fire killed 19 people and destroyed more than 9,400 homes and businesses. Polls open for another hour in Michigan, where there is a high-stakes Democratic primary for an open congressional seat.
13: The candidates have all voted. Congresswoman Haley Stevens did so in person this morning, as did Republican Mike Rogers. Abdul Asayed says he voted earlier absentee. He did attend a party Monday with like-minded influencers and content creators like progressive commentator Hassan Piker. Stevens says Al-Sayed should distance himself from Piker and that Piker's rhetoric should be denounced.
1: Fox's Rich Edson in Detroit. The winner of tonight's primary will face Republican Mike Rogers in November. 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
1: A federal appeals court has ruled the Trump administration improperly ended a multi-billion-dollar program for clean energy projects, but the ruling is temporarily on hold to allow the Environmental Protection Agency time to appeal to the Supreme Court. Two Eustis, Florida police officers dragged by a suspect over the weekend as he tried to drive off while they conducted a traffic stop.
26: Police say the driver floored the gas pedal when he was ordered out of the car, and all of this caught on police body camera.
27: Step out! All right! Whoa.
28: Get out the car now.
27: Come on, y'all
28: going. Get out. Oh!
26: Hey, he's taking off. This was recorded just seconds before investigators say 28-year-old Chakoy Donovan made his move. You could hear him there talking to police. They tell us that he was pulled over Saturday night after officers spotted him swerving. They say they smelled marijuana and ordered him to step out of the car, but Donovan refused.
1: Fox's Dana Marie McNichol. Donovan has since turned himself in and is facing a number of charges, including attempted murder of a law enforcement official. A bid by Governor DeSantis and Florida lawmakers to cut property taxes faces a brick wall.
29: Just vote no. The message from police and firefighter groups regarding Amendment 3. If passed, it would raise the homestead exemption to $150,000 in 2027 and to $250,000 in 2028. With taxpayers still on the hook to pay the local school tax bill. The Florida Sheriff's Association said it's significantly concerned since it would boost exemptions from $50,000 to $250,000 over 2 years. That association joins the Florida State Fraternal Order of Police, Florida Professional Firefighters, the Florida Fire Chiefs Association, and several prominent county sheriffs in the state, warning the tax cut could also affect money for first responder services in Florida.
1: Fox's CJ Papa. I'm Lisa Lacera. This is Fox News.
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0: Gold entered 2026 after a historic year. 53 new all-time highs, an average price up 44% year over year, then pushed past $5,500 an ounce in January. Right now it's pulled back, and many in Wall Street analysts are telling clients this is the window before gold pushes back towards new highs. 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